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3: President Trump met with China's President Xi Jinping earlier in the week.
4: President Trump says that Chinese President Xi Jinping agrees that Iran should never have a nuclear weapon. That was during this week's three-day U.S.-China summit here in D.C. But the two did not spend much time talking about things like Taiwan or even AI, according to the president. That is because he says on Taiwan, Xi knows the U.S. position and that that's not changing. Now, for AI, both the U.S. and China have agreed to set up a communication channel for AI-related incidents, except they won't be calling it artificial intelligence, but super intelligence.
5: It's a much more accurate name, because when you say the other, it means it's fake. Artificial means it's fake, and it's not fake.
4: Now, SI or AI will be the main focus, at least it is set to be, when President Trump and President Xi meet again in November.
3: Fox's Alexandria Hoff at the White House. Pope Leo XIV given a big welcome during his trip to France, an estimated 500,000 people filling the Place of Harmony in Paris. Fox's Lauren Green was there.
6: The unstated theme of this trip is renewal. This morning, the Pope visited a small social service agency named after Sudanese convert Saint Josephine Bakita, and later a musical welcome at the Catholic Institute of Paris to meet new Catholics. Nearly 80,000 young people gave the Pope a rock star welcome. A real-time proof that Catholicism is growing among young adults as the dazzling show embraced the imagery of France's most well-known young saints, like the 15th century Joan of Arc. With the title of the pilgrimage, That the World May Have Life, Leo, the first American pope, is stressing controlling artificial intelligence and of upholding the value of human life from conception to the grave, a theme directed at the country's politically liberal bent where assisted suicide is now law.
3: And again, Fox's Lauren Green in France. Pope Leo said to hold a mass at the Lord's Shrine tomorrow on Sunday. I'm Paul Stevens, and this is Fox News.
7: From the COCO Weather Center, the Warrensburg forecast today, a chance of showers, thunderstorms also possible after 4 p.m., mostly cloudy, high 79. Then tonight, a chance of showers and thunderstorms, mostly cloudy, a low around 66. Sunday, chance of showers and thunderstorms. Partly sunny, high of 81. And then just mostly cloudy Sunday night, a low 65. And partly sunny, no rain in the forecast for Monday, a high near 81. Then the rain returns Monday night.

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0: From the Coco Weather Center, the Warrensburg forecast today, a chance of showers, thunderstorms also possible after 4 p.m., mostly cloudy, high 79. Then tonight, a chance of showers and thunderstorms, mostly cloudy, a low around 66. Sunday, a chance of showers and thunderstorms, partly sunny, high of 81. And then just mostly cloudy Sunday night, a low 65. And partly sunny, no rain in the forecast for Monday, a high near 81. Then the rain returns Monday night.
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3: From the Coco Weather Center, the Warrensburg forecast today, a chance of showers, thunderstorms also possible after 4 p.m., mostly cloudy, high 79. Then tonight, a chance of showers and thunderstorms, mostly cloudy, low around 66. Sunday, a chance of showers and thunderstorms, partly sunny, high of 81. And then just mostly cloudy Sunday night, a low 65. And partly sunny, no rain in the forecast for Monday, a high near 81, then the rain returns Monday night.
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1: Tens of millions braving the nor'easter. I'm Carmen Roberts, Fox News. The nor'easter battering the East Coast has turned deadly as the storm lashes out with heavy rain, tropical storm strength winds, and coastal flooding. A storm has also turned deadly after a tree fell on a 56-year-old man in Brooklyn today, killing him. Fox Weather's Mike Seidel has more from New York's Long Island.
2: We're still gusting 45 to 50 miles an hour. We're at the far eastern end of Long Island on the North Shore. Two more high tides with that coastal flood warning until 6 p.m. tomorrow. We've got the high wind warning. Winds could gust to 60, 65 miles an hour through the overnight hours. The winds here will die down, calm down by tomorrow morning. And then after we get through the high tide at lunchtime tomorrow here on the North Shore, we'll be in much, much better shape. But a long duration nor'easter. The water tries to go out and it can't. So each successive tide is higher than before.
1: At one point today, the storm knocked out power to about 100,000 customers in the region. Nearly 5,000 miles away in the Pacific Ocean, Hurricane Nolo is getting stronger as it aims for Hawaii. Sustained winds are 100 miles an hour, but it is expected to become a major hurricane by early tomorrow morning. And Hurricane Polo is still a powerful Category 4 storm with 145-mile-an-hour winds off the Mexican West Coast. A helicopter crashed southeast of Montreal today, killing all four people on board. Police say the helicopter experienced difficulties before crashing about 31 miles southeast of the city. Firefighters were able to put out the blaze within an hour, but all four people were dead at the scene. And Boeing has reportedly discovered a software glitch in its 737 MAX jets that can knock out some autopilot functions after a missed landing. That's according to the Wall Street Journal. 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
12: President Trump says no to an offer from Iran to reopen the Strait of Hormuz. That thumbs down that he gave, he explained to reporters outside the White House today.
13: They want to make a deal, and I think that's fine. I like making a deal, too.
12: And he said he didn't like the terms that Tehran laid out, including lifting the U.S. naval blockade of Iranian ports. The president says the U.S. controls the Strait of Hormuz.
13: Massive amounts of oil are coming out of the Hormuz Strait. Last night, we had 29 ships come out.
12: In other news, Reuters reports the hacker group Shiny Hunters has access to key FBI information from the agency's job site. Fox's David Spunt has more from Washington.
14: According to Reuters, the digital extortion group called Shiny Hunters says it breached FBI employment files, stealing personal information of current, former, and even prospective FBI employees. Reuters also reports the group claims to have access to specific names and job descriptions involving work in intelligence and counter-espionage spaces. News of the breach first reported by independent outlet 404 Media. Bureau officials tell Fox News they're aware of a cyber criminal enterprise group claiming a compromise of the FBI jobs website. The group reportedly says the hack was not financially motivated. Instead, it apparently wants the FBI to take down a bureau bulletin criticizing the hacking group from earlier this year.
12: And one of the greatest pitchers in baseball history calls it a career.
15: Verlander allowed 2 runs and 5 hits while striking out 6 in his 91-pitch outing against the Pirates, the final of his career. When he was taken out of the game, his 7-year-old daughter Genevieve met him on the mound. Needless to say, that's when the emotions got the best of everyone. Verlander finishes his career with a 3.33 ERA and 3,560 strikeouts, 8th on the career list. I'm Jay Berman, Fox News.
12: And I'm Carmen Robertson. This is Fox News.

0: 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One song at a time. Good time oldies.
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0: 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Good time oldies.
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0: Remember when you could get a burger at a sit-down restaurant for only $6? Well, you still can at your Warrensburg IHOP. That's right, $6 burgers every Wednesday night. Now open 24 hours Friday and Saturday. IHOP Warrensburg. Let's put a smile on your plate.
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1: It's not over yet. I'm Paul Stevens, Fox News. That nor'easter still slamming the East Coast did claim at least one life today. Police say a 56-year-old man was killed by a falling tree in New York City. Meantime, thousands of travelers have delayed plans, many facing flight cancellations. That nor'easter continues to pound the Northeast with wind and heavy rain. Fox's C.B. Cotton at New York's LaGuardia Airport.
2: New York State, New Jersey, and Connecticut are all expected to get more rain as the day goes on. And New York Governor Kathy Hochul says with tonight's full moon, it could create an even worse situation with coastal flooding and powerful rough surf.
3: We expect waves as tall as 20 feet in some areas. Winds will be just as powerful as the waves. Wind gusts exceeding 50, even 60 miles an hour. Have already been recorded on Long Island.
2: But the most significant impacts are expected in New England. Boston and coastal Massachusetts are facing pounding rain, street flooding, and wind gusts that could reach up to 60 miles an hour later today.
1: Meantime, in the Pacific, Hurricane Nolo is running parallel to the Hawaiian Islands. 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
4: Hurricane Nolo, a Category 2 right now, spinning at about 140 miles to the south of us, and it made its turn to the west, so it will track parallel with the Hawaiian Islands. We expect a lot more rain to come in, and that is a big concern on the Big Island, also in Maui as well. We do expect a lot more rain to come, and that is why the island nation of Hawaii is hunkering down. The county here telling people to stay inside. Do not go out today. As we're seeing emergency officials flanked up and down the roadways and big wind gusts coming in.
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1: President Trump meeting earlier this week with China's President Xi Jinping.
8: President Trump says that Chinese President Xi Jinping agrees that Iran should never have a nuclear weapon. That was during this week's three-day U.S.-China summit here in D.C. But the two did not spend much time talking about things like Taiwan or even AI, according to the president. That is because he says on Taiwan, Xi knows the U.S. position and that's not changing.

0: Now, for AI, both the U.S. and China have agreed to set up a communication channel for AI-related incidents, except they won't be calling it artificial intelligence, but superintelligence.
1: It's a much more accurate name, because when you say the other, it means it's fake. Artificial means it's fake, and it's not fake.
0: Now, SI or AI will be the main focus, at least it is set to be, when President Trump and President Xi meet again in November.
2: And that's Fox's Alexandria Hoff at the White House. Pope Leo, given a big, large welcome during his trip to France, as an estimated 500,000 people filled the Place of Harmony in Paris. Fox's Lauren Green is there.
3: The unstated theme of this trip is renewal. This morning, the Pope visited a small social service agency named after Sudanese convert Saint Josephine Bakita, and later a musical welcome at the Catholic Institute of Paris to meet new Catholics. Nearly 80,000 young people gave the Pope a rock star welcome. A real-time proof that Catholicism is growing among young adults as the dazzling show embraced the imagery of France's most well-known young saints like the 15th century Joan of Arc. With the title of the pilgrimage, That the World May Have Life, Leo, the first American pope, is stressing controlling artificial intelligence and of upholding the value of human life from conception to the grave, a theme directed at the country's politically liberal bent where assisted suicide is now law.
2: And again, Fox's Lauren Green in Paris. Pope Leo said to hold a mass at the Lord's Shrine coming up tomorrow on Sunday. I'm Paul Stevens. This is

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0: 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May we support them not only with words, but through understanding, gratitude, and action. We at veteran-owned Prodigal Son's Garage Door remember September 11th, and we honor all who serve.
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1: East Coast getting battered. I'm Chris DeMeo, Fox News. The nor'easter battering the East Coast turns deadly as the storm lashes out with heavy rain, tropical storm strength winds, and coastal flooding. A tree fell on a 56-year-old man in Brooklyn today, killing him. Fox Weather's Mike Seidel has more from New York's Long Island.
2: We're still gusting 45 to 50 miles an hour right at the far eastern end of Long Island on the North Shore. Two more high tides with that coastal flood warning until 6 p.m. tomorrow. We've got the high wind warning. Winds could gust to 60, 65 miles an hour through the overnight hours. The winds here will die down, calm down by tomorrow morning. And then after we get through the high tide at lunchtime tomorrow here on the North Shore, we'll be in much, much better shape. But a long duration nor'easter. The water tries to go out, and it can't, so each successive tide is higher than before.
1: And the storm knocking out power to roughly 100,000 customers in the region. Meantime, Hurricane Nolo is taking aim at Hawaii. Sustained winds are 100 miles an hour, but it's expected to become a major hurricane by early tomorrow morning. Nolo is still a powerful Category 4 storm with 145-mile-an-hour winds off the Mexico coast. Well, after Iran proposed a deal to reopen the Strait of Hormuz, President Trump rejected that offer.
3: President Trump says he is still open to negotiations, but he found that this proposal, the demands that Iran placed on the U.S. under it, to be too bold given the economic condition that Iran has put itself in. Listen.
4: What they want to do is immediately open the Hormuz Strait. You know why? Because they're dying. You know why they're dying? Because they have no money coming in. Because they get their money from the Hormuz Strait.
3: Now, President Trump says that his Chinese counterpart during this week's three-day state visit agrees that Iran should never have a nuclear weapon. But the president did not address whether to spoke about alleged aid that Beijing has provided to Iran.
1: Fox's Alexandria Hoff. 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
1: One of the greatest pitchers in baseball history calls it a career. Fox's Jay Berman has more.
17: Verlander allowed 2 runs and 5 hits while striking out 6 in his 91-pitch outing against the Pirates, the final of his career. When he was taken out of the game, his 7-year-old daughter Genevieve met him on the mound. Needless to say, that's when the emotions got the best of everyone. Verlander finishes his career with a 3.33 ERA. And 3,560 strikeouts, 8th on the career list. I'm Jay Berman, Fox News.
1: Controversial Twitch streamer Hassan Piker has been facing more controversy as he took the podium at Cornell University earlier this week.

0: He's now claiming MAGA supporters are terrified of the socialist movement. He says the socialist movement has the moral majority on their side as they make changes happen by, quote, demanding an end to the endless wars and the profiteering off of health care. Piker is endorsing socialist House candidate Daria Liza Avila Xavier. She was arrested while protesting Israeli Prime Minister Benjamin Netanyahu's visit to New York City. In an op-ed, she said in part, quote, I refuse to allow a war criminal to roam the streets of our city unchallenged. I refuse to play host to a man who has overseen the slaughter or injury of more than 64,000 children in Gaza with American taxpayer dollars.
1: That's Fox's Christina Coleman. Four people are dead after a helicopter crash just outside of Montreal. A spokesperson saying the chopper was reportedly experiencing difficulties before going down. The Transportation Safety Board in Canada is investigating that crash. Well, the nor'easter seems to be affecting ticket prices for Sunday's New York Giants game against the Tennessee Titans at MetLife Stadium. Upper-level seats starting as low as $14 to $21 on secondary market prices. I'm Chris DeMeo. This is Fox News.

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1: Weathering the storm. I'm Deborah Valentine, Fox News. Weathering the storm. I'm Deborah Valentine, Fox News. 40 million people are in the path of a rare early

0: Down south into the Jersey Shore, we have a northerly wind at the Jersey Shore that will persist as we head into tonight. But unfortunately, expecting another high tide to arrive anywhere between 8 o'clock tonight and 10 p.m. up through New England. Major flooding expected yet again, where we will see that compounding effect of the wind and the waves.
1: At least one death is reported due to the nor'easter. A 56-year-old Brooklyn, New York man died when a tree fell on him. Hurricane Nolo is tracking just south of the Hawaiian Islands, packing 90-mile-per-hour winds. It's beginning to slowly edge westward away from the Big Island. Dr. Michael Brennan is the director of the National Hurricane Center.
2: Hurricane Nolo, located to the south of the Big Island on this Saturday, likely to see the worst impacts there today. Tropical storm force winds, heavy rainfall, the potential for flooding. So be in your safe place. 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
1: Nolo is the third hurricane to impact Hawaii in recent months. It follows Hurricane Lala in August and Hurricane Lowell earlier in September. Authorities in Florida arrested a civilian who violently engaged with security personnel outside of MacDill Air Force Base in Tampa Saturday afternoon. The suspect and an officer were left with non-life-threatening injuries. The investigation is ongoing. 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
1: Boeing is reportedly scrambling to fix a new software glitch for its 737 MAX jets. Fox's Carmen Roberts reports.
7: Boeing has reportedly discovered a software glitch on its 737 MAX jets that can knock out some autopilot functions after a missed landing. The Wall Street Journal reports the problem stems from a cockpit software update and can happen when pilots change their flight path after aborting a landing. In some cases, pilots could be forced to fly manually at low altitude, potentially in bad weather or other challenging conditions. Boeing told airlines in August it didn't consider the glitch a safety risk. A senior official at the FAA says the agency is investigating. Carmen Roberts, Fox News.
1: United and Southwest are already rejecting new 737 MAX deliveries with the affected software. A report from Reuters says hacker group Shiny Hunters has access to key FBI information from the agency's job site. The FBI claims it's actively and aggressively investigating. Fox's David Spunt has more from Washington.
8: According to Reuters, the digital extortion group called Shiny Hunters says it breached FBI employment files, stealing personal information of current, former, and even prospective FBI employees. Reuters also reports the group claims to have access to specific names and job descriptions involving work in intelligence and counter-espionage spaces. News of the breach first reported by independent outlet 404 Media. Bureau officials tell Fox News they're aware of a cyber criminal enterprise group claiming a compromise of the FBI jobs website. The group reportedly says the hack was not financially motivated. Instead, it apparently wants the FBI to take down a Bureau bulletin criticizing the hacking group from earlier this year.
1: The FBI issued a statement about the attack saying they are working closely with third-party providers to help mitigate risks. I'm Deborah Valentine. This is Fox News.

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0: Remember when you could get a burger at a sit-down restaurant for only $6? Well, you still can at your Warrensburg IHOP. That's right, $6 burgers every Wednesday night. Now open 24 hours Friday and Saturday. IHOP Warrensburg. 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

0: 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The greatest hits of all time.
1: Not out of the woods yet. I'm Chris DeMeo, Fox News. The nor'easter continues to batter much of the East Coast. Heavy rain and high winds hitting the region. Fox Weather's Bob Van Dillen has more from Manasquan, New Jersey.
2: High water, that's been the big issue right around these areas. And we had a major flood. It was the fifth highest high tide in Manasquan history. Now, the storms, I mean, it's just been parked offshore. It's been throttling the Jersey Shore now. This is the second night in a row. Now it looks like all the trending with the models edging it back across the Jersey Shore. It kind of camped out there for all day, just winding around, and then finally ejecting out by Monday. Biggest concern around here, yeah, it's the beach erosion, it's the coastal flooding, but it's the onset of the winds that are still going to be cranking. We're watching these winds gusting overnight to 60 miles per hour.
1: The storm knocking out power to roughly 100,000 customers in the region. The storm claiming the life of a 56-year-old Brooklyn man when a tree fell on him. Meantime, Hurricane Nolo is taking aim at Hawaii. Sustained winds are 100 miles an hour, but it's expected to become a major hurricane by early in the morning. Meantime, Molo is still a powerful force storm with 145 winds off the Mexico coast. After Iran proposed a deal to reopen the Strait of Hormuz, President Trump rejected the offer.
3: President Trump says he is still open to negotiations, but he found that this proposal, the demands that Iran placed on the U.S. under it, to be too bold given the economic condition that Iran has put itself in. Listen.
4: What they want to do is immediately open the Hormuz Strait. You know why? Because they're dying. You know why they're dying? Because they have no money coming in. Because they get their money from the Hormuz Strait.
3: Now, President Trump says that his Chinese counterpart during this week's three-day state visit agrees that Iran should never have a nuclear weapon. But the president did not address whether to spoke about alleged aid that...
1: Fox's Alexandria Hoff. 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
1: One of the greatest pitchers in baseball history, Justin Verlander, has called it a career. Fox's Jay Berman has more.
15: Verlander allowed 2 runs and 5 hits while striking out 6 in his 91-pitch outing against the Pirates, the final of his career. When he was taken out of the game, his 7-year-old daughter Genevieve met him on the mound. Needless to say, that's when the emotions got the best of everyone. Verlander finishes his career with a 3.33 ERA, and 3,560 strikeouts, 8th on the career list. I'm Jay Berman, Fox News.
1: Controversial Twitch streamer Hassan Piker has been facing more controversy as he took the podium at Cornell University earlier this week.
3: He's now claiming MAGA supporters are terrified of the socialist movement. He says the socialist movement has the moral majority on their side as they make changes happen by, quote, demanding an end to the endless wars and the profiteering off of health care. Piker is endorsing socialist House candidate Daria Eliza Avila Xavier. She was arrested while protesting Israeli Prime Minister Benjamin Netanyahu's visit to New York City. In an op-ed, she said in part, quote, "I refuse to allow a war criminal to roam the streets of our city unchallenged. I refuse to play host to a man who has overseen the slaughter or injury of more than 64,000 children in Gaza with American taxpayer dollars."
1: Fox's Christina Coleman. 4 people are dead after a helicopter crash just outside of Montreal. A spokesperson saying the chopper was reportedly experiencing difficulties before going down. The Transportation Safety Board of Canada is investigating. The nor'easter seems to be affecting ticket prices for Sunday's New York Giants game against the Tennessee Titans at MetLife Stadium. upper-level seats starting as low as $14 to $21 on secondary markets. I'm Chris DeMayo. This is Fox News.
8: From the Coco Weather Center, the Warrensburg forecast today, still a chance of rain, showers, maybe a thunderstorm. Partly sunny, high near 81. Then tonight, mostly cloudy, low around 65. No rain on Monday, mostly sunny. And a high of 81. Monday night, chance of showers after 1 a.m., mostly cloudy with a low of 68. Showers likely Tuesday, mostly cloudy with a high near 80.
0: Where every song is a nostalgic knockout. Good time oldies.
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2: From the Coco Weather Center, the Warrensburg forecast. Today, still a chance of rain, showers, maybe a thunderstorm. Partly sunny, high near 81. Then tonight, mostly cloudy, low around 65. No rain on Monday, mostly sunny. And a high of 81. Monday night, chance of showers after 1 a.m., mostly cloudy with a low of 68. Showers likely Tuesday, mostly cloudy with a high near 80.
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1: Easter to intensify. I'm Deborah Valentine, Fox News. Coastal communities across the Northeast are bracing as severe weather conditions slam their communities from a rare September nor'easter. Fox Weather's Bob Van Dillon is in Manasquan, New Jersey.
2: High water, that's been the big issue right around these areas. And we had a major flood. It was the fifth highest high tide in Manasquan history. Now the storms, I mean, it's just been parked offshore. It's been throttling the Jersey Shore now. This is the second night in a row. Now it looks like all the trending with the models edging it back across the Jersey Shore and kind of camped out there for all day, just winding around and then finally ejecting out by Monday. Biggest concern around here, yeah, it's the beach erosion, it's the coastal flooding, but it's the onset of the concern around here, yeah, it's the beach erosion, it's the coastal flooding, but it's the onset of the winds that are still going to be cranking. We're watching these winds go.

0: Tree rocks are all coming down here, and this entire roadway, this town, has water rushing through the streets. Unfortunately, all this water coming down mountainsides, it has nowhere to go. These are similar scenes to what happened during Hurricane Lala just about 5 weeks ago, and there is no wind where we're at, but extremely heavy rain, and this is part of that onslaught of rain that we were talking about, the 20 inches or so.
1: Hurricane Nolo follows Hurricane Lowell in early September and Hurricane Lala in August. Tropical Storm Moak also dumped significant rain on the island following Hurricane Lala. 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
1: A report from Reuters says hacker group Shiny Hunters has access to key FBI information from the agency's job site. The FBI claims it's actively and aggressively investigating. Fox's David Spunt has more from Washington.
14: According to Reuters, the digital extortion group called Shiny Hunters says it breached FBI employment files, stealing personal information of current, former, and even prospective FBI employees. Reuters also reports the group claims to have access to specific names and job descriptions involving work in intelligence and counter-espionage spaces. News of the breach first reported by independent outlet 404 Media. Bureau officials tell Fox News they're aware of a cyber criminal enterprise group claiming a compromise of the FBI jobs website. The group reportedly says the hack was not financially motivated. Instead, it apparently wants the FBI to take down a bureau bulletin criticizing the hacking group from earlier this year.
1: The FBI issued a statement about the attack saying they are working closely with third-party providers to help mitigate risks. A civilian is in custody after reportedly breaking through a barrier at MacDill Air Force Base in Florida. Fox's Chris DeMeo has the latest.
15: The assailant violently engaged the base's security personnel, according to reports. Fox 13 says the civilian got into an argument with security, which escalated and left one officer with non-life-threatening injuries. The base not specifying what led to the attack. Base security took the assailant into custody. An investigation is ongoing. MacDill is the headquarters of U.S. Central Command. Chris DeMeo, Fox News.
1: Police say that five people were shot at a house party in Arlington, Virginia, early Saturday. All five victims are hospitalized. One woman is reported in serious but stable condition. No arrests are reported. The relationship between the shooter and the partygoers has not yet been made public. An investigation is ongoing. I'm Deborah Valentine. This is Fox News.
16: From the Coco Weather Center, the Warrensburg forecast today, still a chance of rain, showers, maybe a thunderstorm, partly sunny, high near 81. Then tonight, mostly cloudy, low around 65, no rain on Monday, mostly sunny, and a high of 81. Monday night, chance of showers after 1 a.m., mostly cloudy with a low of 68. Showers likely Tuesday, mostly cloudy with a high near 80.
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6: From the Coco Weather Center, the Warrensburg forecast today, still a chance of rain, showers, maybe a thunderstorm. Partly sunny, high near 81. Then tonight, mostly cloudy, low around 65. No rain on Monday, mostly sunny. And a high of 81. Monday night, chance of showers after 1 a.m., mostly cloudy with a low of 68. Showers likely Tuesday, mostly cloudy with a high near 80.
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0: 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The greatest hits of all time.
1: Not out of the woods yet. I'm Chris DeMeo, Fox News. The nor'easter continues to batter much of the East Coast. Heavy rain and high winds hitting the region. Fox Weather's Bob Van Dillon has more from Manasquan, New Jersey.
2: High water, that's been the big issue right around these areas. And we had a major flood. It was the fifth highest high tide in Manasquan history. Now, the storms, I mean, it's just been parked offshore. It's been throttling the Jersey Shore now. This is the second night in a row. Now it looks like all the trending with the models edging it back across the Jersey Shore. It kind of camped out there for all day, just winding around, and then finally ejecting out by Monday. Biggest concern around here, yeah, it's the beach erosion, it's the coastal flooding, but it's the onset of the winds that are still going to be cranking. We're watching these winds gusting overnight to 60 miles per hour.
1: And the storm knocking out power to roughly 100,000 customers in the region, the storm claiming the life of a 56-year-old Brooklyn man when a tree fell on him. Meantime, Hurricane Nolo is taking aim at Hawaii. Sustained winds are 100 miles an hour, but it's expected to become a major hurricane early on Sunday. After Iran proposed a deal to reopen the Strait of Hormuz, the president rejected the offer.
3: President Trump says he is still open to negotiations, but he found that this proposal, the demands that Iran placed on the U.S. under it, to be too bold given the economic condition that Iran has put itself in. Listen.
4: What they want to do is immediately open the Hormuz Strait. You know why? Because they're dying. You know why they're dying? Because they have no money coming in. Because they get their money from the Hormuz Strait.
3: Now, President Trump says that his Chinese counterpart during this week's three-day state visit agrees that Iran should never have a nuclear weapon. But the president did not address whether to spoke about alleged aid that Beijing has provided to Iran.
1: Fox's Alexandria Hoff. 17 people reported dead in a mass shooting in South Africa. Fox's Alexandria Hoff. 17 people reported dead in a mass shooting in South Africa. 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
11: At least 12 people are dead and dozens of others injured during a suicide bomb attack at a police checkpoint in Pakistan, the Taliban claiming responsibility. The NFL moves to Brazil.
12: For the first time ever, the NFL heads to Rio de Janeiro, Brazil, for a Week 3 contest between the Dallas Cowboys and the Baltimore Ravens. Dallas is 1-1 on the year, beating the Washington Commanders in their home opener last week. Baltimore is also 1-1, but fell in their home opener last Sunday against the New Orleans Saints. This is the league's third time in Brazil after hosting games the last two seasons in Sao Paulo. Over 73,000 people are expected to fill Maracanã Stadium, which over the last week has had some concerns about the condition of the field due to excessive rainfall in the area. But an NFL official expressed confidence earlier this week that the field will be in good shape. Kickoff is at 4:25 p.m. Eastern. Tony Genualdo, Fox News.
11: Iowa is facing a tense congressional race in the November midterms as two candidates are vying to replace incumbent Republican Ashton Hinson. Republican candidate Joe Mitchell on Fox News Live explaining why voters should vote for him instead.
13: We'll be the only Republican in Washington not taking corporate PAC money. We believe in term limits. We want to ban insider trading for politicians. And also we want to stop the lawmaker to lobbyist pipeline.
11: Hinson is making a run for U.S. Senate. Americans continue to feel pain at the pump, but the Trump administration blames Democrats.
14: During the Biden administration, they celebrated closing over a dozen United States refineries and Governor Gavin Newsom in California in the last 12 months forced the closure of two more refineries. It's the missing refining capacity is what's given that extra boost to prices.
11: Energy Secretary Chris Wright on Fox's My View with Lara Trump. Four people are dead after a helicopter crash just outside of Montreal. I'm Chris DeMeo. This is Fox News.
15: From the COCO Weather Center, the Warrensburg forecast. Today, still a chance of rain, showers, maybe a thunderstorm. Partly sunny, high near 81. Then tonight, mostly cloudy, low around 65. No rain on Monday, mostly sunny. And a high of 81, Monday night, chance of showers after 1 a.m., mostly cloudy with a low of 68. Showers likely Tuesday, mostly cloudy with a high near 80.
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4: From the Coco Weather Center, the Warrensburg forecast today. Still a chance of rain, showers, maybe a thunderstorm. Partly sunny, high near 81. Then tonight, mostly cloudy, low around 65. No rain on Monday, mostly sunny. And a high of 81. Monday night, chance of showers after 1 a.m., mostly cloudy with a low of 68. Showers likely Tuesday, mostly cloudy with a high near 80.
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4: From the Coco Weather Center, the Warrensburg forecast. Today, still a chance of rain, showers, maybe a thunderstorm. Partly sunny, high near 81. Then tonight, mostly cloudy, low around 65. No rain on Monday, mostly sunny. And a high of 81. Monday night, chance of showers after 1 a.m., mostly cloudy with a low of 68. Showers likely Tuesday, mostly cloudy with a high near 80.
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1: Strengthens. I'm Deborah Valentine, Fox News. Coastal communities across the Northeast are facing severe weather conditions as a rare early nor'easter brings damaging wind gusts, torrential rain, and dangerous coastal flooding. Fox Weather's Brandi Campbell reports from Hull, Massachusetts.
2: Wind is a big part of this story with this nor'easter. We have had winds gusting or really blowing in the 40 mile per hour range here, and it's continuing. It has been intense, especially when we had heavy rainfall in the area, so it's almost pelting you as you stand outside here along the coast in Massachusetts. I have talked to some folks here, a lot of people just curious about this weather that we're dealing with because of the nor'easter. Many of them telling me that it's beautiful to them. Yes, this is technically a nor'easter, but if you're standing out here and you remember, yeah, we're in hurricane season, it might just feel like one depending on where you are here along the Mid-Atlantic and here in the New England area.
1: Eight coastal communities in New Jersey are under states of emergency. New Jersey Governor Mikey Sherrill.
3: We saw much of the storm coming in across.
1: New Jersey Governor Mikey Sherrill.
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1: U.S. troops are packing up in Iraq, marking the end of a presence that started more than 20 years ago. Fox's Kristen Goodwin has the details.
15: The U.S. military has said U.S. forces are on track to be out of Iraq by Wednesday. American troops invaded Iraq in 2003 to topple Saddam Hussein, leaving in 2011. But 3 years later, Iraqi officials invited a smaller U.S.-led mission to fight ISIS. With the extremist group later reducing to scattered sleeper cells, Washington and Baghdad agreed in 2024 to start winding down the mission. The Iraqi government has demanded armed militias lay down their weapons, but many have suggested they have no plans to do that. Iranian-backed Iraqi militias have struck U.S.-linked targets in and outside of Iraq since the U.S. and Israel launched a war against Iran in February. Kristen Goodwin, Fox News.
1: A civilian is in custody after reportedly breaking through a barrier at MacDill Air Force Base in Florida. Fox's Chris DeMeo has the latest.
16: The assailant violently engaged the base's security personnel, according to reports. Fox 13 says the civilian got into an argument with security, which escalated and left one officer with non-life-threatening injuries. The base not specifying what led to the attack. Base security took the assailant into custody. An investigation is ongoing. MacDill is the headquarters of U.S. Central Command. Chris DeMeo, Fox News.
1: South African police have launched a manhunt for multiple gunmen after 17 people were shot and killed in Wedela Tavern shooting Saturday night. Emergency services declared all 17 victims dead at the scene. Another 15 victims with gunshot wounds were transported to medical facilities. The motive for the shooting is unclear at this time. A second mass shooting occurred at a store in a different township near Cape Town in South Africa. At least 10 people were killed in that incident. It's not clear if the shootings are connected. I'm Deborah Valentine. This is Fox News.
17: From the COCO Weather Center, the Warrensburg forecast today, still a chance of rain, showers, maybe a thunderstorm. Partly sunny, high near 81. Then tonight, mostly cloudy, low around 65. No rain on Monday, mostly sunny. And a high of 81, Monday night, chance of showers after 1 a.m., mostly cloudy with a low of 68. Showers likely Tuesday, mostly cloudy with a high near 80.
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0: 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One song at a time. 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

0: Okay, I've got a big helping of Rolling Stones with a side of Zombies and some Simon and Garfunkel over Easy. Is that you?
1: Yep, right here.
0: Okay. And the boiled Billy Joel with a side of Hall & Oates there.
1: Thank you.
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4: From the Coco Weather Center, the Warrensburg forecast. Today, still a chance of rain, showers, maybe a thunderstorm. Partly sunny, high near 81. Then tonight, mostly cloudy, low around 65. No rain on Monday, mostly sunny. And a high of 81. Monday night, chance of showers after 1 a.m., mostly cloudy with a low of 68. Showers likely Tuesday, mostly cloudy with a high near 80.
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2: From the Coco Weather Center, the Warrensburg forecast. Today, still a chance of rain, showers, maybe a thunderstorm. Partly sunny, high near 81. Then tonight, mostly cloudy, low around 65. No rain on Monday, mostly sunny. And a high of 81. Monday night, chance of showers after 1 a.m., mostly cloudy with a low of 68. Showers likely Tuesday, mostly cloudy with a high near 80.
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1: Wet and windy. I'm Chris DeMeo, Fox News. Coastal communities across the Mid-Atlantic and New England are getting pounded by heavy rain and strong winds.
2: A powerful and dangerous nor'easter continues to hammer a large chunk of the East Coast with heavy rain, damaging winds, severe flooding, and strong surf. Conditions are forecast to worsen Sunday morning around high tide, amplifying hazardous coastal conditions across the Northeast. Neighborhoods along the Jersey Shore have already seen extensive flooding. Similar scenes also playing out in New York City. The storm is blamed for at least one death there. Over 40 million people will see some impacts before it's all over. The storm is forecast to move onshore in the New Jersey area Sunday. Rain and strong winds will continue into Monday morning before conditions gradually improve across the region.
1: Fox's Chandley Painter. We're following some breaking news. Police have evacuated homes near a U.S. airbase in England and arrested several men over suspected explosives offenses. After Iran proposed a deal to reopen the Strait of Hormuz, President Trump rejected the offer.
3: President Trump says he is still open to negotiations, but he found that this proposal, the demands that Iran placed on the U.S. under it, to be too bold given the economic condition that Iran has put itself in. Listen.
4: What they want to do is immediately open the Hormuz Strait. You know why? Because they're dying. You know why they're dying? Because they have no money coming in. Because they get their money from the Hormuz Strait.
3: Now, President Trump says that his Chinese counterpart during this week's three-day state visit agrees that Iran should never have a nuclear weapon. But the president did not address whether to spoke about alleged aid that Beijing has provided to Iran.
1: That's Fox's Alexandria Hoff. Two mass shootings reported in South Africa. 17 people were killed when 8 suspects opened fire at a bar near Johannesburg. 10 people were shot and killed in a store near Cape Town. No arrests have been made in either shooting. 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

0: Rio de Janeiro, Brazil, for a Week 3 contest between the Dallas Cowboys and the Baltimore Ravens. Dallas is 1-1 on the year, beating the Washington Commanders in their home opener last week. Baltimore is also 1-1, but fell in their home opener last Sunday against the New Orleans Saints. This is the league's third time in Brazil after hosting games the last two seasons in Sao Paulo. Over 73,000 people are expected to fill Maracanã Stadium, which over the last week has had some concerns about the condition of the field due to excessive rainfall in the area. But an NFL official expressed confidence earlier this week that the field will be in good shape. Kickoff is at 4:25 p.m. Eastern. Tony Genualdo, Fox News.
1: Iowa is facing a tense congressional race in the November midterms as two candidates are vying to replace incumbent Republican Ashley Hinson. Republican candidate Joe Mitchell on Fox News Live explaining why voters should choose him in November.
2: We'll be the only Republican in Washington not taking corporate PAC money. We believe in term limits. We want to ban insider trading for politicians. And also we want to stop the lawmaker to lobbyist pipeline.
1: Hinson is making a run for U.S. Senate. Americans continue to feel pain at the pump, but the Trump administration blames Democrats.
3: During the Biden administration, they celebrated closing over a dozen United States refineries and Governor Gavin Newsom in California in the last 12 months forced the closure of two more refineries. It's that missing refining capacity is what's given that extra boost to prices.
1: Energy Secretary Chris Wright on Fox's My View with Lara Trump. The national average for gas prices, $4.49. I'm Chris DeMeo. This is Fox News.
4: From the Coco Weather Center, the Warrensburg forecast today, still a chance of rain, showers, maybe a thunderstorm. Partly sunny, high near 81. Then tonight, mostly cloudy, low around 65. No rain on Monday, mostly sunny. And a high of 81. Monday night, chance of showers after 1 a.m., mostly cloudy with a low of 68. Showers likely Tuesday, mostly cloudy with a high near 80.
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2: From the Coco Weather Center, the Warrensburg forecast today. Still a chance of rain, showers, maybe a thunderstorm. Partly sunny, high near 81. Then tonight, mostly cloudy, low around 65. No rain on Monday, mostly sunny. And a high of 81. Monday night, chance of showers after 1 a.m., mostly cloudy with a low of 68. Showers likely Tuesday, mostly cloudy with a high near 80.
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6: From the Coco Weather Center, the Warrensburg forecast. Today, still a chance of rain, showers, maybe a thunderstorm. Partly sunny, high near 81. Then tonight, mostly cloudy, low around 65. No rain on Monday, mostly sunny. And a high of 81. Monday night, chance of showers after 1 a.m., mostly cloudy with a low of 68. Showers likely Tuesday, mostly cloudy with a high near 80.
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1: Racing for more, I'm Deborah Valentine, Fox News. Coastal communities across the Mid-Atlantic and New England regions of the U.S. are experiencing severe weather from a rare September nor'easter. Fox weather meteorologist Ian Oliver has the latest.
2: Now turning toward New Jersey, where this will move on shore as we move into the day on Sunday. Coastal flooding, strong winds, and more flash flooding still expected into at least the first half of the day. This is a storm that's produced some impressive wind gusts. Surf City, New Jersey, 74 miles per hour. Wellfleet, out Cape Cod, gusting to 70 miles per hour. And the direction of that wind is a problem, pushing water into the coastline. We think for one more problematic high tide cycle, that will be into the early morning, 6 to 8 a.m., depending on where you're at up the coastline.
1: At least one death is reported due to the nor'easter. A 56-year-old Brooklyn, New York man died when a tree fell on him. More than 94,000 customers are without power, according to poweroutage.us. Hurricane Nolo is bringing dangerous winds and flooding as it passes south of Hawaii's Big Island. Fox Weather's Robert Ray is in Waihoelino.
3: This entire roadway, this town, has water rushing through the streets. Unfortunately, all this water coming down mountainsides, it has nowhere to go. These are similar scenes to what happened during Hurricane Lala just about 5 weeks ago.
1: Hurricane Nolo follows Hurricane Lowell in early September and Hurricane Lala in August. UK police evacuated homes near RAF Fairford, an airbase used by U.S. forces, police detaining several men on suspected explosives offenses. American forces have used the base for strictly limited strikes during the conflict with Iran. 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
2: U.S. troops are packing up in Iraq, marking the end of a presence there that started more than 20 years ago. Fox's Kristen Goodwin has the details.
3: The U.S. military has said U.S. forces are on track to be out of Iraq by Wednesday. American troops invaded Iraq in 2003 to topple Saddam Hussein, leaving in 2011. But 3 years later, Iraqi officials invited a smaller U.S.-led mission to fight ISIS. With the extremist group later reducing to scattered sleeper cells, Washington and Baghdad agreed in 2024 to start winding down the mission. The Iraqi government has demanded armed militias lay down their weapons, but many have suggested they have no plans to do that. Iranian-backed Iraqi militias have struck U.S.-linked targets in and outside of Iraq since the U.S. and Israel launched a war against Iran in February. Kristen Goodwin, Fox News.
2: A civilian is in custody after reportedly breaking through a barrier at MacDill Air Force Base in Florida. Fox's Chris DeMeo has the latest.
4: The assailant violently engaged the base's security personnel, according to reports. Fox 13 says the civilian got into an argument with security, which escalated and left one officer with non-life-threatening injuries. The base not specifying what led to the attack. Base security took the assailant into custody. An investigation is ongoing. MacDill is the headquarters of U.S. Central Command. Chris DeMeo, Fox News.
2: South African police have launched a manhunt for multiple gunmen after 17 people were shot and killed in a Wedella tavern shooting Saturday night. Emergency services declared all 17 victims dead at the scene. Another 15 victims with gunshot wounds were transported to medical facilities. The motive for the shooting is unclear at this time. A second mass shooting occurred at a store in a different township near Cape Town in South Africa. At least 10 people were killed in that incident. It's not clear if the shootings are connected.
5: From the Cocoa Weather Center, the Warrensburg forecast today, still a chance of rain, showers, maybe a thunderstorm, partly sunny, high near 81. Then tonight, mostly cloudy, low around 65, no rain on Monday, mostly sunny, and a high of 81. Monday night, chance of showers after 1 a.m., mostly cloudy with a low of 68. Showers likely Tuesday, mostly cloudy with a high near 80.
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3: From the Coco Weather Center, the Warrensburg forecast. Today, still a chance of rain, showers, maybe a thunderstorm. Partly sunny, high near 81. Then tonight, mostly cloudy, low around 65. No rain on Monday, mostly sunny. And a high of 81. Monday night, chance of showers after 1 a.m., mostly cloudy with a low of 68. Showers likely Tuesday, mostly cloudy with a high near 80.
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6: He lay face down on the desert sand, clutching a six gun in his hand. Shot from behind, I thought he was dead, for under his heart was an ounce of lead. But a spark still burned, so I used my knife, and late that night, I saved the life of Ringo.
7: Ringo, Ringo.
6: I nursed him till the danger passed. The days went by, he mended fast. And then from dawn till setting sun, he practiced with that deadly gun. And hour on hour, I watched in awe. No human being could match the draw of Ringo.
7: Ringo, Ringo.
6: One day we rode the mountain crest, and I went east and he went west. I took to law and wore a star, while he spread terror near and far. With lead and blood he gained such fame, all through the west they feared the name of Ringo. I knew someday I'd face the test, which one of us would be the best. And sure enough, the word came down that he was holed up in the town. I left the posse out in the street, and I went in alone to meet Ringo.
7: Ringo, Ringo.
6: They said my speed was next to none, but my lightning draw had just begun when I heard a blast that stung my wrist. The gun went flying from my fist, and I was looking down the bore of the deadly 44 of Ringo.
7: Ringo, Ringo.
6: They say that was the only time that anyone had seen him smile. He slowly lowered his gun, and then he said to me, "We're even, friend." And so at last I understood that there was still a spark of good in Ringo.

0: 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Nowhere was there shed a tear for Ringo.
1: Ringo.
0: The story spread throughout the land that I had beaten Ringo's hand. And it was just the years, they say, that made me put my guns away. 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
3: From the Coco Weather Center, the Warrensburg forecast. Today, still a chance of rain, showers, maybe a thunderstorm. Partly sunny, high near 81. Then tonight, mostly cloudy, low around 65. No rain on Monday, mostly sunny. And a high of 81. Monday night, chance of showers after 1 a.m., mostly cloudy with a low of 68. Showers likely Tuesday, mostly cloudy with a high near 80.
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1: There's no break yet. I'm Paul Stevens, Fox News. Coastal cities and towns across the Mid-Atlantic and New England areas in the U.S. bracing as more severe weather conditions slam the communities thanks to a rare September nor'easter.
2: A powerful and dangerous nor'easter continues to hammer a large chunk of the East Coast with heavy rain, damaging winds, severe flooding, and strong surf. Conditions are forecast to worsen Sunday morning around high tide, amplifying hazardous coastal conditions across the Northeast. Neighborhoods along the Jersey Shore have already seen extensive flooding. Similar scenes also playing out in New York City. The storm is blamed for at least one death there. Over 40 million people will see some impacts before it's all over. The storm is forecast to move onshore in the New Jersey area Sunday. Rain and strong winds will continue into Monday morning before conditions gradually improve across the region.
1: And that's Fox's Chandley Painter. Meantime, we get word a swimmer is missing off of Long Island's Robert Moses State Park as the powerful nor'easter brings waves as high as 18 feet to that area. Meantime, Hurricane Nolo is running parallel to the Hawaiian Islands, bringing severe weather and conditions to the southern part of that state. Fox Weather's Robert Ray has the latest from the Hawaiian Big Island.
3: Hurricane Nolo, a Category 2 right now, spinning at about 140 miles to the south of us, and it made its turn to the west, so it will track parallel with the Hawaiian Islands. We expect a lot more rain to come in, and that is a big concern on the Big Island, also in Maui as well. We do expect a lot more rain to come, and that is why the island nation of Hawaii is hunkering down. The county here telling people to stay inside, do not go out today, as we're seeing emergency officials flanked up and down the roadways and big wind gusts coming in.
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1: At least 27 people confirmed dead after two mass shootings in South Africa just hours apart. Police say eight gunmen armed with AK-47s and pistols killed 17 people at a bar near Johannesburg on Saturday night. About 4 hours later, gunmen killed 10 more people at a store near Cape Town. No arrests made. The attacks coming just days after another mass shooting killed 11 people near Durban. Hundreds of thousands of folks welcoming Pope Leo to France as an estimated 500,000 people gathered at the Place of Harmony in Paris. Fox's Lauren Green there as well.
14: The unstated theme of this trip is renewal. This morning, the Pope visited a small social service agency named after Sudanese convert Saint Josephine Bakita, and later a musical welcome at the Catholic Institute of Paris to meet new Catholics. Nearly 80,000 young people gave the Pope a rock star welcome, a real-time proof that Catholicism is growing among young adults as the dazzling show embraced the imagery of France's most well-known young saints, like the 15th century Joan of Arc. With the title of the pilgrimage, That the World May Have Life, Leo, the first American pope, is stressing controlling artificial intelligence and of upholding the value of human life from conception to the grave, a theme directed at the country's politically liberal bent where assisted conception to the grave, a theme directed at the country's politically liberal bent where assisted suicide is now law.
1: And Pope Leo celebrated

0: war with Iran. I'm Paul Stevens. This is Fox News.
1: From the Cocoa Weather Center, the Warrensburg forecast today. Still a chance of rain, showers, maybe a thunderstorm. Partly sunny, high near 81. Then tonight, mostly cloudy, low around 65. No rain on Monday, mostly sunny. And a high of 81. Monday night, chance of showers after 1 a.m., mostly cloudy with a low of 68. Showers likely Tuesday, mostly cloudy with a high near 80.

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2: From the Coco Weather Center, the Warrensburg forecast. Today, still a chance of rain, showers, maybe a thunderstorm. Partly sunny, high near 81. Then tonight, mostly cloudy, low around 65. No rain on Monday, mostly sunny. And a high of 81. Monday night, chance of showers after 1 a.m., mostly cloudy with a low of 68. Showers likely Tuesday, mostly cloudy with a high near 80.

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2: From the Coco Weather Center, the Warrensburg forecast today, still a chance of rain, showers, maybe a thunderstorm. Partly sunny, high near 81. Then tonight, mostly cloudy, low around 65. No rain on Monday, mostly sunny. And a high of 81. Monday night, chance of showers after 1 a.m., mostly cloudy with a low of 68. Showers likely Tuesday, mostly cloudy with a high near 80.

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1: No break yet. I'm Paul Stevens, Fox News. Coastal cities and towns across the Mid-Atlantic and New England areas in the U.S. bracing as more severe weather conditions slam the communities thanks to a rare September nor'easter.
2: A powerful and dangerous nor'easter continues to hammer a large chunk of the East Coast with heavy rain, damaging winds, severe flooding, and strong surf. Conditions are forecast to worsen Sunday morning around high tide, amplifying hazardous coastal conditions across the Northeast. Neighborhoods along the Jersey Shore have already seen extensive flooding. Similar scenes also playing out in New York City. The storm is blamed for at least one death there. Over 40 million people will see some impacts before it's all over. The storm is forecast to move onshore in the New Jersey area Sunday. Rain and strong winds will continue into Monday morning before conditions gradually improve across the region.
1: And that's Fox's Chandley Painter. Meantime, we get word a swimmer is missing off of Long Island's Robert Moses State Park as the powerful nor'easter brings waves as high as 18 feet to that area. Meantime, Hurricane Nolo is running parallel to the Hawaiian Islands, bringing severe weather and conditions to the southern part of that state. Fox Weather's Robert Ray has the latest from the Hawaiian Big Island.
3: Hurricane Nolo, a Category 2 right now, spinning at about 140 miles to the south of us, and it made its turn to the west, so it will track parallel with the Hawaiian Islands. We expect a lot more rain to come in, and that is a big concern on the Big Island, also in Maui as well. We do expect a lot more rain to come, and that is why the island nation of Hawaii is hunkering down. The county here telling people to stay inside, do not go out today. As we're seeing emergency officials flanked up and down the roadways and big wind gusts coming in.
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1: At least 27 people confirmed dead after two mass shootings in South Africa just hours apart. Police say eight gunmen armed with AK-47s and pistols killed 17 people at a bar near Johannesburg on Saturday night. About 4 hours later, gunmen killed 10 more people at a store near Cape Town. No arrests made. The attacks coming just days after another mass shooting killed 11 people near Durban. Hundreds of thousands of folks welcoming Pope Leo to France as an estimated 500,000 people gathered at the Place of Harmony in Paris. Fox's Lauren Green there as well.
14: The unstated theme of this trip is renewal. This morning, the Pope visited a small social service agency named after Sudanese convert Saint Josephine Bakita, and later a musical welcome at the Catholic Institute of Paris to meet new Catholics. Nearly 80,000 young people gave the Pope a rock star welcome, a real-time proof that Catholicism is growing among young adults as the dazzling show embraced the imagery of France's most well-known young saints, like the 15th century Joan of Arc. With the title of the pilgrimage, That the World May Have Life, Leo, the first American pope, is stressing controlling artificial intelligence and of upholding the value of human life from conception to the grave, a theme directed at the country's politically liberal bent where assisted suicide is now law.
1: And Pope Leo celebrating Mass at the Shrine of Our Lady of Lourdes today. He's also meeting with French bishops and members of the Sikh community before taking part in a rosary and a traditional torchlight parade that is coming up tonight. Police in England evacuating several homes near an airbase used by the U.S. military and arresting several men on suspected explosives offenses. Army bomb disposal experts are examining several vehicles near RAF Fairford, which U.S. forces have used for limited strikes during the war with Iran. I'm Paul Stevens. This is Fox News.
8: From the Coco Weather Center, the Warrensburg forecast today, still a chance of rain, showers, maybe a thunderstorm. Partly sunny, high near 81. Then tonight, mostly cloudy, low around 65. No rain on Monday, mostly sunny. And a high of 81. Monday night, chance of showers after 1 a.m., mostly cloudy with a low of 68. Showers likely Tuesday, mostly cloudy with a high near 80.

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1: From the Coco Weather Center, the Warrensburg forecast today, still a chance of rain, showers, maybe a thunderstorm. Partly sunny, high near 81. Then tonight, mostly cloudy, low around 65. No rain on Monday, mostly sunny. And a high of 81. Monday night, chance of showers after 1 a.m., mostly cloudy with a low of 68. Showers likely Tuesday, mostly cloudy with a high near 80.

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1: From the Coco Weather Center, the Warrensburg forecast today, still a chance of rain, showers, maybe a thunderstorm. Partly sunny, high near 81. Then tonight, mostly cloudy, low around 65. No rain on Monday, mostly sunny. And a high of 81. Monday night, chance of showers after 1 a.m., mostly cloudy with a low of 68. Showers likely Tuesday, mostly cloudy with a high near 80.

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1: It's still rough. I'm Paul Stevens, Fox News. A strengthening nor'easter still charging up the East Coast, leaving one man dead in Brooklyn, New York, and a swimmer missing off New York's Long Island, and more than 70,000 customers without power in the Northeast.
2: This is not a hurricane, but it sure does feel like one. So some of those reports this morning, we're seeing 81-mile-per-hour wind gusts at Montauk, at JFK, 56 miles per hour. And here on Long Beach, it's really touch and go. So we do see that wind pick up a little bit at times, and then at other times it dies down like we're seeing right now. And that's really the nature of this storm. We know this nor'easter, it does move a lot different than your traditional tropical system and the way it spins. So at times you'll see those bands move through, bringing that heavy rain and high wind like we're seeing right now. And then at times it does get a little bit more normal and a little more calm. So that's why at this time officials are still telling people to stay off the roads and stay inside.
1: 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In Ocean City, New Jersey, Fox Weather's Katie Byrne.
3: People who live here in Ocean City say this is the worst flooding they've experienced since Sandy. That rain is coming down really heavy once again. That's because the storm is actually swinging back towards the Jersey shore. So we're expected to be the final bullseye. It was hard to place during the forecast, but now it's looking like the Jersey shore is it for the worst impacts. We have streets submerged in water, row after row. Dozens of streets have been underwater since yesterday. It has receded a little bit, but this morning's high tide is really our last big shot at significant additional flooding. We have some roads still closed here in Ocean City as forecasters expect us to get this heavy rain on and off throughout the afternoon. Crews yesterday in Ocean City were busy sending high water trucks, multiple of them, to go rescue people who were stuck.
1: And coastal flooding will also continue to impact the greater New York City area from this storm. 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
1: At least 27 people are reported dead after two mass shootings in South Africa just hours apart. Police say eight gunmen armed with AK-47s and pistols killed 17 people at a bar near Johannesburg on Saturday night. About 4 hours later, gunmen killed 10 more people at a store near Cape Town. No arrests have been made. The attacks coming just days after another mass shooting killed 11 people near Durban. A major security incident unfolding at a United Kingdom air base about 95 miles west of London.
7: Multiple homes are being evacuated near a Royal Air Force base in southwest England. This after several men were arrested on suspected explosives offenses. The Army's bomb disposal team is examining a number of vehicles in the area. Police believe the incident is contained. U.S. forces have used the airbase for strictly limited strikes during the war with Iran. Officials confirm security measures there have been significant.

0: ability and restrict coaches from leaving mid-season for another collegiate program. If it passes, though, it would still need approval in the House before reaching the desk of President Trump. And thousands of Americans gathering in New York City today, despite the weather, for the 25th annual Tunnel to Towers 5K run and walk. The event retraces the final footsteps of FDNY firefighter Stephen Siller, who ran through the Brooklyn Battery Tunnel carrying 60 pounds of gear on September 11th of 2001. He died at the World Trade Center. I'm Paul Stevens. This is Fox News.
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2: From the Cocoa Weather Center, the Warrensburg forecast today, still a chance of rain, showers, maybe a thunderstorm, partly sunny, high near 81. Then tonight, mostly cloudy, low around 65, no rain on Monday, mostly sunny, and a high of 81. Monday night, chance of showers after 1 a.m., mostly cloudy with a low of 68. Showers likely Tuesday, mostly cloudy with a high near 80.

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2: From the Cocoa Weather Center, the Warrensburg forecast today, still a chance of rain, showers, maybe a thunderstorm. Partly sunny, high near 81. Then tonight, mostly cloudy, low around 65. No rain on Monday, mostly sunny. And a high of 81, Monday night, chance of showers after 1 a.m., mostly cloudy with a low of 68. Showers likely Tuesday, mostly cloudy with a high near 80.

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2: Coco.

From the Coco Weather Center, the Warrensburg forecast today, still a chance of rain, showers, maybe a thunderstorm. Partly sunny, high near 81. Then tonight, mostly cloudy, low around 65. No rain on Monday, mostly sunny. And a high of 81. Monday night, chance of showers after 1 a.m., mostly cloudy with a low of 68. Showers likely Tuesday, mostly cloudy with a high near 80.

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1: Leaving a path of destruction, I'm Roxanne Evans. The nor'easter barreling through the East Coast has turned deadly, with one man killed by a falling tree in Brooklyn, a swimmer missing on Long Island. More than 40 million people across 10 states bracing for the heavy rain, damaging winds, and coastal flooding as states deploy emergency teams. Fox's Caroline Elliott reports.
2: Here on Long Island, but it is another windy day here on Long Beach. We were looking at some of those reports from overnight, and we saw 81 mile per hour wind gusts at Montauk. And here on Long Beach, we're still seeing 49 miles per hour. In fact, it is so windy, it's even making the surfers over here nervous. This week, we have seen surfers out here trying to get in on some of the action when waves were really high. We know, of course, that wind will continue to be the big story out here. We've already seen some of those damage reports with downed power lines and trees around Long Island, with some of those power outages now at around 30,000 customers without power.
1: Well, a swimmer disappeared off Long Island's Robert Moses State Park as waves reached 18 feet. Hurricane Nolo skirted the Hawaiian Islands while gaining strength, but the danger isn't over. The storm churning south of Hawaii's Big Island, maximum sustained winds of 90 miles per hour. Forecasters warn Nolo could strengthen further, bringing the threat of flash flooding, damaging winds, and dangerous surf. The storm comes as parts of Hawaii are still recovering from recent hurricanes. At least 12 people dead and dozens missing after a vessel carrying traders capsized in eastern Congo. More than 50 people on board when it overturned Saturday night. 15 people were rescued. Authorities are still continuing their search efforts for those missing. 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
1: At least two people are dead and eight others injured after a tour bus carrying dozens of Filipino passengers overturned on a highway in Germany. The bus traveling from Zurich toward Milan. Investigators are working to determine what caused the crash. A civilian is in custody after reportedly breaking through a barrier at MacDill Air Force Base in Florida.
14: The assailant violently engaged the base's security personnel, according to reports. Fox 13 says the civilian got into an argument with security, which escalated and left one officer with non-life-threatening injuries. The base not specifying what led to the attack. Base security took the assailant into custody. An investigation is ongoing. MacDill is the headquarters of U.S. Central Command. Chris DeMeo, Fox News.
1: U.S. troops are packing up in Iraq, marking the end of a presence that started more than 20 years ago.
15: The U.S. military has said U.S. forces are on track to be out of Iraq by Wednesday. American troops invaded Iraq in 2003 to topple Saddam Hussein, leaving in 2011. But 3 years later, Iraqi officials invited a smaller U.S.-led mission to fight ISIS. With the extremist group later reducing to scattered sleeper cells, Washington and Baghdad agreed in 2024 to start winding down the mission. The Iraqi government has demanded armed militias lay down their weapons, but many have suggested they have no plans to do that. Iranian-backed Iraqi militias have struck U.S.-linked targets in and outside of Iraq since the U.S. and Israel launched a war against Iran in February. Kristen Goodwin, Fox News.
1: Well, Hurricane Nolo has skirted Hawaii while gaining strength, but the danger isn't over. The storm was churning south of the Big Island with winds of 90 miles per hour. Forecasters warn of flash flooding, damaging winds, and dangerous surf as Nolo could strengthen further. Hawaii is still recovering from recent hurricanes Lala and Lowell. I'm Roxanne Evans, and this is Fox News.
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2: From the Coco Weather Center, the Warrensburg forecast. Today, still a chance of rain, showers, maybe a thunderstorm. Partly sunny, high near 81. Then tonight, mostly cloudy, low around 65. No rain on Monday, mostly sunny. And a high of 81. Monday night, chance of showers after 1 a.m., mostly cloudy with a low of 68. Showers likely Tuesday, mostly cloudy with a high near 80.

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3: From the Coco Weather Center, the Warrensburg forecast today, still a chance of rain, showers, maybe a thunderstorm, partly sunny, high near 81. Then tonight, mostly cloudy, low around 65, no rain on Monday, mostly sunny, and a high of 81. Monday night, chance of showers after 1 a.m., mostly cloudy with a low of 68. Showers likely Tuesday, mostly cloudy with a high near 80.

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1: Some tough conditions. I'm Paul Stevens, Fox News. A strengthening nor'easter continuing to barrel up the East Coast, leaving one man dead in Brooklyn, New York. A swimmer said to be missing off of Long Island, and more than 70,000 customers without power across the Northeast. Fox Weather's Caroline Elliott on Long Island.
2: This is not a hurricane, but it sure does feel like one. So some of those reports this morning, we're seeing 81 mile per hour wind gusts at Montauk, at JFK, 56 miles per hour. And here on Long Beach, it's really touch and go. So we do see that wind pick up a little bit at times, and then at other times it dies down like we're seeing right now. And that's really the nature of this storm. We know this nor'easter, it does move a lot different than your traditional tropical system and the way it spins. So at times you'll see those bands move through, bringing that heavy rain and high wind like we're seeing right now. And then at times it does get a little bit more normal and a little more calm. So that's why at this time officials are still telling people to stay off the roads and stay inside.
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3: People who live here in Ocean City say this is the worst flooding they've experienced since Sandy. That rain is coming down really heavy once again. That's because the storm is actually swinging back towards the Jersey Shore. So we're expected to be the final bullseye. It was hard to place during the forecast, but now it's looking like the Jersey Shore is it for the worst impacts. We have streets submerged in water, row after row. Dozens of streets have been underwater since yesterday. It has receded a little bit, but this morning's high tide is really our last big shot at significant additional flooding. We have some roads still closed here in Ocean City as forecasters expect us to get this heavy rain on and off throughout the afternoon. Crews yesterday in Ocean City were busy sending high water trucks, multiple of them, to go rescue people who were stuck.
1: And coastal flooding will continue to impact New York City for some time. 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
5: That heat's going to be out there for one more day.
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1: President Trump is rejecting Iran's proposal for a seven-day ceasefire plan aimed at eventually reopening the Strait of Hormuz and restarting talks, with the administration continuing an ongoing campaign of military and economic pressure aimed at Tehran.
7: President Trump sees the U.S. as having the upper hand as Iran's economy suffers, so he's not inclined to take the regime's terms. Per the Wall Street Journal, Iran had proposed a seven-day ceasefire during which Iran would lift its naval blockade, or rather the U.S. would lift its naval blockade, unfreeze some Iranian assets and lift sanctions on oil exports. In turn, Iran would reopen the Strait of Hormuz and start negotiations on its nuclear program. The president, though, found this proposal unacceptable, and he suggests Iran miscalculated when it tried to assert control over the strait. The U.S. has helped escort ships transiting through the Strait of Hormuz, but traffic is still down from pre-war levels, and the disruptions have caused global oil prices to surge.
1: And the White House is intensifying a push to isolate Tehran economically. Treasury Secretary Scott Bessent saying that since the launch of Operation Economic Outcast, the Treasury Department has imposed targeted financial measures against banks and aviation service providers as well. Big security incident unfolding at a United Kingdom air base about 95 miles west of London.
8: Multiple homes are being evacuated near a Royal Air Force base in southwest England. This after several men were were arrested on suspected explosives offenses. The Army's bomb disposal team is examining a number of vehicles in the area. Police believe the incident is contained. U.S. forces have used the airbase for strictly limited strikes during the war with Iran. Officials confirm security measures there have been significantly increased in recent days.
1: And that's Fox's Chanley Painter, U.K. government spokesperson, saying the prime minister is being kept updated on the incident and the investigation. I'm Paul Stevens. This is Fox News.

0: Yes.
1: Hallelujah. He bottles up everything. Yes. Hallelujah. Yes. So trust God, because he knows, hallelujah, how much we can bear.
2: Oh, yeah. Yes.

all deserve. We don't know when.

Oh,

0: been so good.
1: Hallelujah.
0: Hallelujah. Amen. Hallelujah. And this time we want to take time.

0: Jesus.
1: Thank you, Jesus.
0: Yes. Yes. Yes.
1: And turn
0: yes.
1: to yes. Him. Yes.
0: Thank you, Lord.
1: Hallelujah. Before the everlasting to
0: yes.
1: Yes. Hallelujah. Yes. North side. Hallelujah. Yes. Inside. Yes. We've already got the victory.
2: Glory to God.
1: Amen.
2: Hallelujah.
1: Hallelujah. We give God the glory and the honor and the praise.
0: Hallelujah.
1: And on today, there's been a special request. Hallelujah. So the choir is going to come with us or come to us with one more song, hallelujah, before our pastor comes, amen, on today to deliver the word of the Lord, amen.

0: Praise the Lord, everybody.
1: Praise the Lord.
0: I thank the Lord for another opportunity to be in the house of the Lord.
2: Amen.
0: I thank the Lord for another opportunity to give him glory, honor, and praise. Because somebody didn't get that opportunity.
2: Amen.
0: Somebody has, and they're not taking advantage of it. So I thank God for being able to do so. In the last few weeks, I told you that the Lord had been dealing with me about people who the enemy is trying to get you to take your life. The enemy is trying to talk you into all sorts of things to make you think you're nobody, to make you think you don't matter. And today the Lord told me to talk to you about a sound mind.
1: Amen.
0: See, the Lord promised us that we could have a sound mind. So if you're walking around in anything less than that, that is not God's desire for you.
2: Right.
0: And our scripture for today is 2 Timothy 1 through 7. Chapter 1, verse 7, it says, "For God has not given us the spirit of fear, but of power, and of love, and of a sound mind." So God has not called you to live with your mind controlled by fear.
1: All right.
0: He has given us power, love, and a sound mind.
1: Amen.
0: So today I want to talk to you about some things that you can do to avoid not being able to have a sound mind. Some things you can do to avoid depression. Some things that you can do. Because see, God does what he's supposed to do, but we have to do something. He doesn't force us even when he wants to bless us. He doesn't force us to accept it. So God is saying today, I've heard all the testimonies. I've heard how God has raised people up. I've heard how God has healed people's bodies. I've heard the different things that you are going through.
1: Yes.
0: We have to go through these things because that's what makes us realize who God really is.
1: Yes.
0: And some of you, if you haven't realized who God is, something is going to come on you that you're going to have to recognize who God is.
1: Amen.
0: And that you cannot live your life without him in it.
2: Amen.
0: So there's a battle that many of us are fighting every day that nobody else can see.
1: Amen.
0: And the battle is the battle of your mind. Nobody else knows what's going on in here but you and God. You can walk in here and you can be smiling, but everything in here is turmoil. You can walk in here and you can joke and you can laugh and you can even clap your hands and worship and praise God. But everything in here is scattered. And it's all kinds of things going on. You can look fine on the outside while your thoughts are running everywhere on the inside. You're thinking about, what if this happens? What if this doesn't work out? What are people thinking about me? How am I going to handle this? What am I going to do next? And sometimes the situation isn't even happening. Sometimes it may not even happen.
1: Amen.
0: But we sit up there and think about things that they're not even going to happen. But we're still living it over and over in our minds. And if all of us are honest, we've been through something. At least one thing that the enemy uses to replay in your mind.
1: Right.
0: You should have did this. You should have said that. You should have told her off. You should, whatever. And the enemy uses these things to keep us from getting close to God.
1: Yes.
0: Paul tells Timothy, God has not given us the spirit of fear.
2: Amen.
0: Timothy was facing responsibility, opposition, and uncertainty. Things that all of us face every day. Everything that goes on in the Word of God are things that we go through daily.
1: Amen.
0: Some of us, you're going through all of it. Some of you, maybe some of it. Whatever it is, God did not give you the spirit of fear. Matter of fact, he sent the Holy Ghost so that we can overcome these things. And if you don't have the Holy Ghost, I encourage you to get it. To get it so that you have something to fight with. It's not a physical fight. You're trying to fight it physically and all you're doing is driving yourself crazy. God said this is a spiritual fight. The enemy is after your very soul. He doesn't want you to be saved. He doesn't want you to have the opportunity to make it to heaven. Somewhere he is not allowed. So you have to take every thought captive. Sometimes we notice what God gives us in contrast to fear. Think about what the Word says. He gives us power. You have power. You don't have to live a powerless life full of fear. You have love. You feel like nobody loves you? Jesus loves you.
1: Oh, yeah.
0: And there are people that love you. And he gave us a sound mind. A sound mind doesn't mean that you will not experience worry. It doesn't mean you won't experience uncertainty. And it doesn't mean you won't have troubling thoughts. But what it means is God gave you the power over those things. It means that your thoughts don't have to control you. You have to recognize what God did not give you. And that's fear. That's what Paul told Timothy. Fear can make you expect something bad before anything has ever happened. Fear can make you question what God has already told you. You know, and I was thinking this morning how we want God to move like that. But God will tell us to do something that takes us 15 years to do it. Or we got to ask 15 people, did God really tell me that?
1: Right.
0: Or then you sit up and bargain with God, well, God, did you really tell me this? Mm-hmm. Well, we want God to move when we want it to move. We want it to move instantly. God is telling some of you it's time to move. You're going through these things because you're not listening. You're going through these things because of disobedience. God is saying it's time to line up underneath the word of God and to do what I've told you to do. Fear can make you question many things. It can make you afraid to move forward. Fear can make you turn a possibility into certainty in your mind. Something that may not even happen. But you sit up and then you vent yourself over and over and over. This is going to happen. And you waste all this time worrying about something that's not even going to happen. And that's why we have to recognize when fear is trying to become the controlling voice in our thinking. Having a fearful thought does not mean you have failed spiritually. If you sit up and you think about, you know, what will I do? If you continue to feed that thought, you continue to let the enemy tell you to take your very life that God gave you, what do you think is going to be the outcome of that? I have heard so many people in the last month talking about, I don't have nothing to live for. I don't have this. I don't have that. You have a loving family. But the enemy makes you think that does not exist. You have people that care about you. You have people that are praying for you. You have people that are interceding for you weekly and daily. But you are listening and you keep replaying the thoughts of the devil. And God is saying, stop feeding that. Stop rehearsing it. Maybe something bad really did happen. You don't have to live there. You don't have to continue to reside in that situation. When are you going to decide to build your decisions around what God wants and not the things that have happened in your life? See, you can acknowledge fear without allowing it to lead you. You can say, yes, I am concerned, but I trust God. Yes, I don't know what's going to happen next, but God does, and he's already there.
1: Yes.
0: This is difficult, but fear will not make my decision. I'm going to trust God.
2: Amen.
0: Just because I feel fear doesn't mean I have to follow fear.
2: Yes, Lord. Yes, Lord.
0: Remember what God has given you, power and love. Paul doesn't only tell Timothy what God didn't give him. He told him what he gave him to fight.
1: Amen.
0: He reminded him that there is power and that there is love.
1: Yes.
0: And that fear makes you sometimes feel powerless.
2: Amen.
0: But God makes you realize you have power through him.
2: Yeah.
1: Amen.
0: You have access to the power of God. Why are we not using it? Why are we not using what God has given us? Fear makes you feel alone. And the enemy likes to feed on that.
1: Right.
0: Oh, you're by yourself. Nobody cares. Nobody else has been through this. You're not the only person that's going through whatever it is you're going through.
2: Amen.
0: I promise you there's somebody else that's going through something like that as well. Sometimes we dwell on all these negative things that maybe truly have happened. And today I was doing some research earlier this morning, and I was just wanted to find out approximately how many thoughts do we have on a daily basis. It's about 6,200 thoughts. Do you know what percentage of those thoughts were negative? 80%. So only 20% of the things that you think are positive things. What if we turn that around and that 80% begins to be things that we think of on Jesus? How good God has been, what he's done for you, how he's healed your body, how he's provided your every need. We can turn that around. Now those numbers are in the natural. But even in the natural, they recognize that you have the power to change your thinking.
1: Yes.
0: In the spiritual, you have the power to change your thinking by using the word of God. So many people, I'm going through this, I'm in pain, I'm this. You might really be. But how about we turn that into, God is healing me. God is touching my body. Lord, I thank you. Lord, I praise you that I can feel something. Lord, I thank you. And I chose not to respond.
1: Amen.
0: Because I'm not going to give the enemy any place in my life.
1: Amen.
0: You don't have to respond. You don't have to take an invitation to everything you are invited to. Turn some things away and watch some of the things you're going through change.
1: Amen.
0: You don't have to respond to every person out of insecurity.
1: Amen.
0: You don't have to make every decision from fear. God's power strengthens you.
1: Yes.
0: God's love steadies you. And his presence reminds you that you are not facing life by yourself. Even if you are by yourself, physically, God is there spiritually. Isaiah 23 and 6 says, that will keep him in perfect peace, whose mind is stayed on thee, because he trusteth in thee. Whose mind? That's a choice. You have to choose for your mind to stay on Jesus.
1: Amen.
0: If your mind is not on God, it will be on all sorts of things.
1: Yes.
0: If you are not entertaining the things of God, sometimes I have to ask myself, what do you do during the rest of the week? Are you just a Sunday saint? That's the only day you read the Bible? That's the only day you pray and commune with God? What do you do the other 6 days? If you want to be able to make it from Monday to Sunday, you have to commune with God every day.
1: Amen.
0: It has to be a daily relationship. It can't be hit and miss. You can't afford to hit and miss. Because I promise the moment you miss, that's when the devil's waiting.
1: Yes.
0: That's when fear steps in. That's when all these insecurities step in. God is saying today, it's time to develop a real relationship with me. A real one. Not one that I only see on Sunday. But a real one. A real one when the tests and trials come and the saints are not gathered here. You can make it through. A real one that helps you to make it past the distractions of life that try to keep you from being who God has called you to be. Whatever's consistently holding your attention is going to influence your inner life.
1: Amen.
0: So if you're spending all your time watching TV, what do you think is going to influence your life?
1: Right.
0: If you spend all your time in circles that have nothing to do with God, what do you think is going to influence your inner life?
1: Amen.
0: It's time to take control. Stop letting the enemy control every move that you make.
1: Right.
0: Stop walking around in fear. Stop feeding those insecurities.
2: Hallelujah.
0: It's time to let God be God in your life. Fear tells me what might happen. Faith reminds me who is with me.
1: Right.
0: Is God with you or not?
1: Right.
0: See, that's the true question. Because when things happen, that's a real test of do I really believe God? That's a real test of do I really take God at his word? Guard what gets access to your mind. Philippians 4 and 8 said, Paul tells us to think on things that are true, honest, just, pure, lovely, and of a good report. He didn't tell us to think on things that make us feel insecure, things that make us afraid, make us not want to move and do what God tells us to do. That means we have responsibility for what continually goes and comes in access to us. You have control over that. Everything doesn't deserve your mental attention. How many people you've set up and you're worried about somebody else and they just going on like nothing's going on? Everything is not your responsibility. I don't care how much you love these people. I don't care how much you care.
1: Right.
0: Everything is not your responsibility.
1: Amen.
0: And some of us have to learn that. Because we'll spend our entire lives trying to work on somebody else and help somebody. They don't want your help.
1: Right.
0: You need to turn it over to the one who created them. That's who can help them. You need to turn it over to God and let him take care of it.
1: Right.
0: Every negative comment doesn't need to be replayed. See, the enemy uses those things. That person said this about you. That person did this. He uses those things to keep you from moving forward. Every worst case scenario doesn't need to be rehearsed. Every offense doesn't deserve to live rent free in your thoughts. There are just some nasty people. They go around offending people. You have to accept that. You don't have to live there, though. You don't have to let them define you. You don't have to let them determine how you're going to feel for the rest of your life because of something they said. Sometimes we protect our homes better than we protect our minds. Think about that. We got our houses locked up tight. We got cameras. We can see people when they drive up. You can talk to them through the camera if you want to. You don't even have to open the door. But what about your mind? Is your mind on lockdown? Or do you allow everything? everything in your mind. Everything that you see, everything that happens, every thought, every time somebody brings something to you, do you give that access to your mind? Lock down your mind like you've got your houses locked in. Because it's valuable. It is valuable. You know, they always talk about a mind is a terrible thing to waste. Think about that. It really is. Once your mind is gone, you have no control. Amen. Unless you turn it back over to Jesus. Amen. And let God control it. We lock our doors because we don't allow everybody to walk into our homes. But mentally, we sometimes leave the door wide open. We allow fear, comparison, always comparing ourselves to somebody else. I don't compare myself. I'm who God made me to be. You either like it or you don't. You leave it or whatever. I don't care. I'm not going to be somebody else because you don't like me how I am. I'm not going to make myself small because you feel threatened because I'm whatever. I'm not going to do that. Don't allow other people to define you. That's what that really means. Don't let somebody else belittle who God made you to be. You are just as important as anybody else. Sometimes we compare and we forget who we really are. And you spend all your time with that in your mind. I'm not good enough because I'm not this person. You're not supposed to be that person. Offense comes in. Negativity comes in. Past mistakes come in. And then we wonder why we have no peace. Because all of those things are residing in your mind. There is no space for the mind of Christ. Because it's full of a mind of junk. It's time to get rid of the junk and allow the mind of Christ to enter so that you can be free of all of those things. So ask yourself, what have I been feeding my mind lately? What am I watching? Am I feeding my mind on that? I know it's almost Halloween and everybody's so, you know, you can buy candy anytime. I don't understand why that's such a big deal. But everybody's so wrapped up in that. So we watching all these scary movies and whatever. Then you scared to go to bed. Does that make sense? I don't watch something. Now I'm scared to go to sleep. That makes no sense. What am I listening to? You're wondering why you can't get close to God and you can't. You're praying, but you feel like you can't pray. But you've been listening to all these things that give God no glory. What am I repeatedly telling myself? If you sit up and constantly tell yourself, I'm not nobody, I'm not this, I can't do that, you will never do anything. Because you just keep talking to yourself in a negative manner. A sound mind requires intentional guarding. So everything that comes into my mind cannot be allowed to make itself at home. The moment it comes, they rebuke it and send it on its way. Do not entertain it. Don't let it stay. Bring your thoughts back under God's truth. 2 Corinthians 10 and 5 says, bringing into captivity every thought to the obedience of Christ. Amen. Notice the scripture doesn't say you will never have a thought. Amen. God made our minds. He made us with the ability to think. You have to take it captive. You have to examine everything that comes before you. Bring it under God's truth. Fear says you're not going to make it. But what does the word of God say? I can do all things through Christ who strengthens me. Philippians 4:13. See how you do that? The enemy brings a thought, you counteract it with the word of God. But you got another word. You got to read the word to be able to do that. Instead of sitting there, oh, well, I'm just not going to be nothing. I'm not going to try. Counteract it with the word of God. Fear says you're all alone. God says, I will never leave thee nor forsake thee. Fear says there is no way out. God says, with God, all things are possible. Fear says everything is falling apart. And faith says God's still in control. Even if it is falling, God's still in control. Romans 12:2 tells us, be ye transformed by the renewing of your mind. This is a daily thing. You have to renew your mind every day, not sometimes. And if you just wait till you're going through something to start renewing your mind, it's too late. It has to be daily. And when it's daily, when those things come up like that, you have a counteroffer to it with the word of God. He wants to change the way you think. Some of the thoughts need to be challenged. Is that really God? Did that come from God? See, because when you know the Lord, you know when something is not of God. Some thought patterns need to be broken. Some of you have spent your entire lives talking negatively to yourself. Maybe your whole family's negative. Break those thoughts. Stop thinking negative of what God created. When a thought comes, ask yourself, is it true? Is it true? Does it agree with God's word? And you know, I've been thinking about this one a lot. The enemy telling people to take their lives. Is that God? Is that God? John 10:10 says, the thief comes not but for to steal and to kill and to destroy. I am come that they might have life and that they might have it abundantly. And when I was thinking about that, I am. I am is the same I am that told Moses to go talk to the children of Israel. And when he said, who do I tell them is talking? I am. I am came that you might have life. Do not allow the enemy to trick you out of the very life that God has given you. So when an enemy brings you that thought, think about that. Is that God? Is that God? Is it producing faith or is it feeding fear? Whatever the thoughts are that the enemy brings you, should I continue rehearsing this? No. You need to replace it with the word of God. You don't have to believe everything that goes on in here. Just because you think it doesn't make it true. Amen. My thoughts may speak, but God's truth gets the final word. And in the end, your mind should belong to God. Because when it belongs to God, you don't allow any and everything to enter that space. Amen. The enemy would love to occupy your mind with fear about things that haven't happened, regrets about things that you cannot change, and anxiety about things you can't control. But God is saying, I gave you power. And I gave you love. I gave you a sound mind. And a sound mind doesn't mean everything around you is peaceful. But it means that everything doesn't get permission to become everything within you. You may be surrounded by uncertainty, but you still can have peace. You may have unanswered questions, but you can still trust God. And maybe there is some fear, but you have to remind yourself, fear does not get to control me. Amen. I refuse to allow the enemy to control me. All right. When anxiety tries to dominate your thinking, my mind belongs to God. Sometimes you have to just really talk to yourself. Yes. I know people say that's crazy, but no. You have to talk to yourself. You have to tell yourself, I am fearfully and wonderfully made. God gave me a sound mind. I don't have to entertain all of the things that you're trying to bring to me. I love you, but you gotta go. I don't have to put up with whatever you're doing. I don't have to be a part of whatever you want to do. You have to know and you have to have the strength through Jesus to stand up and walk away sometimes from things that are not for you. And I don't care who it is. It can be family. But if they're bringing chaos, distractions, and trouble, they gotta go. Yeah. Let God take care of that. Yeah. Stop trying to handle things that you were never meant to handle. It's not your job. Sometimes we have to remind ourselves when these thoughts keep running through our heads, I belong to God. This doesn't get to dwell within me. I'm not going to take this on. I'm going to let God handle it. Amen. Bring your thoughts back to the truth. Because you don't have to surrender your mind to something that God never gave you. So when a thought contradicts God's word, that's what you have to weigh it against God's word. Amen. Is the word of God saying that I should take my life? Is the word of God saying that I should walk around disturbed and crazy and depressed? No. So if those are the thoughts that are coming to me, they're not of God. And I need to rebuke them. I need to turn them over to Him. When a thought contradicts what God has accomplished for you, you can reject it. And you can cast it down immediately. Amen. Refuse to dwell on it. So in closing, I want you to remember that God has not given us the spirit of fear. He has given us power. He has given us love. He has given us a sound mind. He already gave it. So if it's unsound, it's something you've done. Because He gave us a sound mind. We started with a sound mind. So you need to examine what's going on in your life. that's causing you not to have a sound mind. Fear will not control my thoughts. It will not dictate my decisions, and it does not determine my future. My thoughts may speak, but God's truth gets the final word. My mind belongs to God. And when your mind belongs to God, we don't let any and everything enter. We don't entertain any and everything. We don't entertain any and everyone. Our mind has to be filled with His Word. And that's daily. You can't afford to not fill your mind with the Word of God daily. So today I'm going to leave you with these questions. What thoughts or fears have I allowed to occupy my mind that I need to bring back under the truth of God's Word? And what can I intentionally change this week to guard my mind and keep my thoughts focused on God, His promises, and His truth? Because if you only think about God's promises, His truth, and focus on Him on Sunday, you're going to be in a bad state. If something happens tomorrow, how are you going to handle it? So you have to find yourself dwelling on God and His Word at all times. And I encourage you, when those thoughts come, remind yourself. Remind yourself of 1 Timothy 1:7. For God has not given us the spirit of fear. So if it's fearful, it's not God. If it's causing you anxiety, it's not God. If it's causing depression, it's not God. And anything else that doesn't line up with His Word. But of power and of love and of a sound mind. Yeah. Remind yourself daily. Yeah. If you got to stand in the mirror and remind yourself. That's what God intended for you to have, a sound mind. So I encourage you today, if you're struggling with any kind of thoughts, you know, whatever your thoughts may be and they don't line up with God's Word, I encourage you to allow us to pray with you. But I also encourage you to develop a relationship with God. Because at some point, you have to come to God yourself. Amen. You can't always ride on everybody else's prayers. There comes a time when God wants to hear from you. Amen. It's fine for all of us to pray for you. But me praying for you proves that I trust God and believe God. You praying yourself proves you believe Him and trust Him too. Amen. And then we're in agreement when we're praying. So I encourage you today, whatever your needs are, there is nothing too hard for God. We talked about the weeks about a sacrifice of praise. Sometimes you don't feel like getting up. Sometimes you don't feel like getting dressed to come to church. Sometimes you just don't feel like it. But you need to make that sacrifice and find yourself in the house of the Lord. This is the hospital. This is where we come and pray. This is where we come together and pray in agreement for whatever your needs might be. Last Tuesday, we came in and we was praying. And we met Brother Uriel out here. He said his back had been hurting all day long. And he was talking to me and Sister Michelle. He was talking about he just couldn't get rid of that pain. But he came in here and we started praying. And did he not say his back felt better as we were praying? He said that he felt much better. So do you see what when we come together in agreement, what can happen? So if we all walk in here with a sound mind, what can happen? What can happen if we leave our problems and burdens out there and come on in here with your mind already on praising God? That doesn't mean nothing's not going on, but I'm not giving it the attention that the enemy wants me to give it so that I'm distracted. That's what a sound mind is. Everything might be going on, but I'm giving my focus to Jesus. I'm not allowing the enemy to take up place in my mind and space so that I can't hear from God. Amen. That's what God wants us to do. Things that are coming, you got to have a sound mind. Yeah. You can't be unstable because you will fall for anything. Yeah. You can't be unstable because what if you can't get no groceries? You might decide I'm going to go rob the grocery store or something. You got to have a sound mind. Amen. Meaning I'm trusting God no matter what is going on. Amen. No matter what it looks like, I'm going to trust God. Because I know God is going to work it out. That's what God is calling for us to do. And in the days to come, you may find yourself relying more and more on your focus on God, your relationship with God. If you don't have one, I encourage you to get one.
1: Amen.
0: Get one. What if we can't get together? Well, if this is the only time that you come in the house of the Lord and you receive prayer, what in the world are you going to do if we can't get together? You better be able to pray and come to God on your own. That doesn't mean we're not praying for you, but you better be able to cry out to God on your own. It's not a group effort sometimes. Sometimes it's really you and God. That's it. And He wants to hear from you. You better be able to cry out. You better know where your help comes from. From God. It's not us. It's God. So I encourage you today, if you don't have that, there's nothing like the present time to develop a relationship with God. To make up in your mind, God, I don't want to live like this anymore. And that's not saying I want to die. That's saying, God, I don't want to live my life without you anymore. I need you in my life. I need you to take care of this situation. I need you, Lord, to make some changes. I'm tired of the enemy living rent-free in my head. I'm tired of him living in my life just creating all kinds of chaos. You don't have to live like that. No, the Bible did not say because we give our life to the Lord, we wouldn't have trouble. But it said that we would be able to overcome them with the Spirit of the Lord in our lives. So I encourage you today, whoever you are, whatever you're going through, there is no time like the present to allow God to take control of your life and to allow God to change you, change your mind, so that it can focus on Him. So if you need prayer, the altar is open at this time. Please come, and we'll pray with you. Whatever your needs are, we always say it all the time. God is not here just to be here, but He's here to meet every need.
2: Amen.
0: Every need. Depression, suicide thoughts, you know, I don't know, whatever your need is. I need some money, finances. I need my body fixed. He's the master builder. He made our body. He can take care of anything. There is nothing too hard for God.
3: There you go.
0: You got to believe that. It's time to really believe God and to take Him at His word.

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1: Hard hit. I'm Roxanne Evans, Fox News. The nor'easter barreling through the East Coast turns deadly, with one man killed by a falling tree in Brooklyn and a swimmer missing off Long Island. More than 40 million people across 10 states are bracing for the heavy rains, damaging winds, and coastal flooding as the states deploy emergency teams. Fox's Caroline Elliott reports from Long Island.
2: Here on Long Island, but it is another windy day here on Long Beach. We were looking at some of those reports from overnight, and we saw 81 mile per hour wind gusts at Montauk. And here on Long Beach, we're still seeing 49 miles per hour. In fact, it is so windy, it's even making the surfers over here nervous. This week, we have seen surfers out here trying to get in on some of the action when waves were really high. We know, of course, that wind will continue to be the big story out here. We've already seen some of those damage reports with downed power lines and trees around Long Island, with some of those power outages now at around 30,000 customers without power.
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3: We're still getting some of that heavy rain right now, and we still have a lot of streets totally submerged in water, that water coming right up to some people's homes. But a lot of these homes have been raised since Sandy. So people I've been talking to say only the older homes really are looking at some of the damage from this. The newer homes seem to be protected because they're up on pilings. But we've had water sticking around here because of the high tide cycles. The bay, that's where I had water sticking around here because of the high tide cycles. The bay, that's where all of this water is coming from, and it's several feet

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2: Colombia has extradited a rebel leader to the United States as the country shifts its security strategy toward closer cooperation with Washington. Fox's Deborah Valentine has more.
3: Giovanni Andres Rojas, a spokesman and leader of Comandos de la Frontera, a rebel group known for trafficking cocaine in Putumayo, a Colombian province, was placed in the custody of federal agents after his extradition. His extradition was delayed for several months because Rojas was protected from extradition by former Colombian President Gustavo Petro. Petro asked him to participate in peace talks with the Colombian government. The new government, led by conservative President Abelardo de las Prieja, lifted the ban on Rojas's extradition, signaling a shift in the nation's security strategy. Rojas faces drug trafficking and terrorism charges in the U.S. Deborah Valentine, Fox News.
2: Another weekend of violence in Chicago. Nine people injured in various shootings. One man dead after being shot and chased through a South Side neighborhood Friday night. Chicago Police Department saying a car pulled up to the victim. Two people inside started shooting. The victim got into his own car and drove away as the suspects gave chase, shooting at him in traffic. And on Saturday night, a one-year-old in the Southwest Side was found by police with a gunshot wound inside a home. The toddler is now in critical condition while a person of interest was taken into custody. And tomorrow morning, history will be made as the world's largest rocket is set to launch into orbit for the first time. The 400-foot-tall ship is expected to launch from SpaceX's Starbase in South Texas. It will be the third Starship flight this year. And the orbital launch is successful. It paves the way for SpaceX to put NASA astronauts on the moon by 2028. I'm Roxanne Evans, and this is Fox News.
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1: From the Coco Weather Center, the Warrensburg forecast. Today, still a chance of rain, showers, maybe a thunderstorm. Partly sunny, high near 81. Then tonight, mostly cloudy, low around 65. No rain on Monday, mostly sunny. And a high of 81. Monday night, chance of showers after 1 a.m., mostly cloudy with a low of 68. Showers likely Tuesday, mostly cloudy with a high near 80.

couldn't dance. You didn't even want me around. 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
1: From the Coco Weather Center, the Warrensburg forecast. Today, still a chance of rain, showers, maybe a thunderstorm. Partly sunny, high near 81. Then tonight, mostly cloudy, low around 65. No rain on Monday, mostly sunny. And a high of 81. Monday night, chance of showers after 1 a.m., mostly cloudy with a low of 68. Showers likely Tuesday, mostly cloudy with a high near 80.

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1: Still dangerous. I'm Paul Stevens, Fox News. That nor'easter barreling through the East Coast has turned deadly. One man killed by a falling tree in Brooklyn, New York, and a swimmer missing off of Long Island. Fox Weather's Caroline Elliott is on Long Island with more.
2: So it is another windy day here on Long Beach, and we know that wind will continue to be a problem all throughout the day. We know in the last hour that wind advisory was upgraded to a high wind warning. And we're also talking with Nassau County Emergency Management, who told us that also flooding could be a risk later today. That effect, again, that advisory, rather, is in effect until 6 o'clock tonight. So that will continue to be something we're monitoring all throughout the day.
1: Meantime, Fox Weather's Katie Byrne is in Ocean City, New Jersey, with a report from there.
3: We've got the bay just a few blocks away, but water is coming from there, and it's submerging roads completely. People who live in these homes are telling me this is the worst flooding they have seen since Sandy, and some of them even think that it's actually sticking around a little bit longer than it did with that storm. But how deep this water gets, you can imagine. People aren't really leaving these homes at this point. I saw a lot of neighbors on their porches talking to each other from their porches yesterday. Amazingly here, most people have power, so they're able to kind of hunker down and ride this out from inside, but some people are still trying to get out.
1: And we have word now there are four American tourists among six people killed after an explosion leveled a building Friday in Athens, Greece. The two American couples were staying in the building in the historic district right near the Acropolis. The blast also injuring two people in a neighboring building and sending debris flying as far as three blocks away. The mayor of Athens says at this point a major gas leak is thought to be the cause, but a full investigation is underway. 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
1: Police in the UK say five men have been arrested near an airbase used by U.S. forces and are being held on suspicion of preparing a terrorist attack.
16: This major incident in the UK, police now say that five men have been arrested, suspected of committing offenses related to the country's Explosives Act. We also know that counterterrorism police have now taken over this investigation. Now, all of this happening near the Royal Air Force's Fairford base, which is about 100 miles west of London. This base hosts a U.S. Air Force squadron and has been used by American forces for limited strikes in the Iran war. Local police say the Army bomb squad was called in to examine three different vans. Some images appear to show bomb squad robots being used near those very vehicles. Investigators say the situation at the moment appears to be contained, but at one point, around 85 family households near the airbase were evacuated.
1: And that's Fox's Jeff Paul in Tel Aviv. President Trump reacting to news of the arrest today after landing in Chicago on his way to attend the President's Club at the Medina Country Club for the closing ceremony.
17: The arrest in the UK was fantastic. Working with Britain, it was an amazing job. We had them under investigation. They were looking to do big damage to our fort. And working with the British worked out great.
1: Local police say the Army bomb squad there was called in to examine three different vans. Investigators say the situation appears at this point to be contained. After nearly 60 years, Ripley's, believe it or not, is closing its auditorium in San Francisco. The attraction on Fisherman's Wharf opened way back in 1967. It will shut down before the end of this year, though no exact date has been announced. Ripley says there was not one specific reason for the closure, but they did cite the changing landscape of Fisherman's Wharf. I'm Paul Stevens, and this is Fox News.
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11: From the Coco Weather Center, the Warrensburg forecast today, still a chance of rain, showers, maybe a thunderstorm. Partly sunny, high near 81. Then tonight, mostly cloudy, low around 65. No rain on Monday, mostly sunny. And a high of 81, Monday night, chance of showers after 1 a.m., mostly cloudy with a low of 68. Showers likely Tuesday, mostly cloudy with a high near 80.

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From the COCO Weather Center, the Warrensburg forecast today, still a chance of rain, showers, maybe a thunderstorm. Partly sunny, high near 81. Then tonight, mostly cloudy, low around 65. No rain on Monday, mostly sunny. And a high of 81. Monday night, chance of showers after 1 a.m., mostly cloudy with a low of 68. Showers likely Tuesday, mostly cloudy with a high near 80.

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to San Francisco, she must have lost her way. Posting a poster of Pancho and Cisco one California day. She says she believes in a Robin Hood and brotherhood and colors of green and gray.

San Francisco, I will be Gadgeway. I'll be the Count of Monte Cristo, you'll be the Countess May. You can believe it, Robin Hood and Brotherhood rolling the ball in the hay.

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1: Direct hit. I'm Roxanne Evans, Fox News. People in the Mid-Atlantic states are being urged to use caution as a strong nor'easter passed through. Here's Fox's Gurnell Scott.
2: Heavy rain and high winds continue to batter the eastern U.S., from canceled flights in Boston to the shutdown of the road on and off Hatteras Island in North Carolina. The Jersey Shore has also seen its share of damage and disruption, according to New Jersey Governor Mikey Sherrill.
3: The Department of Environmental Protection will inspect the beaches and compile a damage report. We will start fixing what we can and submit an application for federal assistance if appropriate.
2: While the worst of the weather is expected to move through before the work week starts, the cleanup in many states will continue through Monday. Gurnell Scott, Fox News.
1: President Trump is in Illinois today to attend the President's Cup at the Medina Country Club for the closing ceremony. The president speaking to reporters about the state of the economy and the Iran conflict before departing the White House.
4: We have the best income numbers per individual in the history of our country. People are making more money than they've ever made before. With all of that, oil will come dropping down as soon as Iran gives up. As soon as the war is over, which will be soon, oil is going to come plummeting down and oil prices are coming down.
1: And this comes as President Trump rejected a proposal from Iran that would reopen the Strait of Hormuz. The president says the regime wants to reopen the waterway because, in his words, quote, they have no money coming in. UK police arrested five men near an airbase used by the United States on suspicion of preparing a terrorist attack. Authorities are investigating an Iran link as one possibility. 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
6: That heat's going to be out there for one more day.
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1: Another weekend of violence in Chicago. Nine people injured in various shootings and one man dead after being shot and chased through a South Side neighborhood Friday night. Chicago Police Department says a car pulled up to the victim. Two people inside started shooting. The victim got into his own car and drove away as the suspects gave chase, shooting at him in traffic. And on Saturday night, a one-year-old in the Southwest Side was found by police with a gunshot wound inside a home. The toddler, now in critical condition, while a person of interest was taken into custody. Colombia has extradited a rebel leader to the United States as the country shifts its security strategy toward closer cooperation with Washington. Fox's Deborah Valentine has more.
8: Giovanni Andres Rojas, a spokesman and leader of Comandos de la Frontera, a rebel group known for trafficking cocaine in Putumayo, a Colombian province, was placed in the custody of federal agents after his extradition. His extradition was delayed for several months because Rojas was protected from extradition by former Colombian President Gustavo Petro. Petro asked him to participate in peace talks with the Colombian government. The new government, led by conservative President Abelardo de las Priestas, Asia lifted the ban on Rojas' extradition, signaling a shift in the nation's security strategy. Rojas faces drug trafficking and terrorism charges in the U.S. Deborah Valentine, Fox News.
1: And tomorrow morning, history will be made as the world's largest rocket is set to launch into orbit for the first time. The 400-foot-tall ship is expected to launch from SpaceX's Starbase in South Texas. It will be the third Starship flight this year. If the orbital launch is successful, It paves the way for SpaceX to put NASA astronauts on the moon by 2028. I'm Roxanne Evans, and this is Fox News.
9: From the COCO Weather Center, the Warrensburg forecast today, still a chance of rain, showers, maybe a thunderstorm. Partly sunny, high near 81. Then tonight, mostly cloudy, low around 65. No rain on Monday, mostly sunny. And a high of 81. Monday night, chance of showers after 1 a.m., mostly cloudy with a low of 68. Showers likely Tuesday, mostly cloudy with a high near 80.
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3: From the Coco Weather Center, the Warrensburg forecast. Today, still a chance of rain, showers, maybe a thunderstorm. Partly sunny, high near 81. Then tonight, mostly cloudy, low around 65. No rain on Monday, mostly sunny. And a high of 81. Monday night, chance of showers after 1 a.m., mostly cloudy with a low of 68. Showers likely Tuesday, mostly cloudy with a high near 80.
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1: That is a blast into the Baltimore night. Left center field, it is gone. Right over the 410 mark.
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7: Today, the Royals and Cleveland Guardians play game 162 of 2026. 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I'm Steve Stewart. Daniel Lynch will start the game on the mound for the Royals. Parker Messick will be the starter for Cleveland. Coming up, it's the J.J. Piccolo Show, but next, Denny with Royals manager Matt Quatrero when the Bob Allen Ford pregame show continues on the Royals Baseball Network.
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12: Hi, everybody. Denny Matthews at Kauffman Stadium, and it's Sunday morning, and it's time for our Sunday chat with Royals manager Matt Quatrero, and we're going to get personal today. You and I usually talk baseball, but today we're going to get personal, and I think some of the fans wonder about you, your background, et cetera, so let's get after it. And the first thing I want to ask you is, when you were a kid, what did you want to do when you grew up?
13: I wanted to be a Major League Baseball player. Interestingly enough, you know, as my parents got older and we were cleaning out the attic and all that kind of stuff and found a box with a survey I had filled out in first grade at 7 years old. And it said, what did you want to be? And Major League Baseball player. I'm sure almost every 7 year old kid probably has something similar to that. But just as a side note, in that same box was my first T-ball jersey. It was a T-shirt. And I played on the Indians, which, I don't know, ironically or coincidentally, was the first team I worked for in the major league. So kind of came full circle.
12: If you were not a major league manager, what do you think you would be doing career-wise?
13: Well, I always thought I'd be like a high school history teacher, maybe coaching baseball in high school or basketball or something like that. That was where I thought I was headed until I got drafted. But if I had one, say, dream job or something that I thought I would do on a different note, I would have been an archaeologist or a researcher for history.
12: Interesting. All right. Now we're going to get real personal. How do you relax when you get away from the ballpark?
13: I like to read. I don't read as much as I would like, but in the off seasons, I tend to read a good bit. But my favorite thing is riding my bike. I get out on my bike, just kind of look up in the sky and see what's going on out there. And just, you get some exercise while you're doing it, too. I like to take walks with my wife. We can just chat and stuff like that and get away a little bit. But most of what I like to do is centered around physical stuff.
12: Yeah, I wonder how you kept in such good shape out on the bike. I can picture you there. You mentioned your wife, Chris. How did you guys meet?
13: We sat next to each other in ninth grade earth science. Interestingly enough, we met there, kind of knew of each other. I grew up in a small town, so we kind of knew of each other prior to that, but met there. But we didn't start dating until a couple of years later when we were juniors.
12: All right, now, hobbies. Do you have any hobbies? You mentioned bike riding, staying in shape, which are all good things physically. Any hobbies to speak of?
13: Later here in life, I've trying to teach myself to play the drums. I did it when I was young and literally was told by the guy that was giving me lessons that I should probably consider something else because I wasn't very good at it. But as an adult here in the last 3 or 4 years, I've tried to take it back up again and teach myself to do that. But as a parent, most of my hobbies and stuff revolve around what my kids are doing.
12: Yeah. Maybe I'll get you into model trains. They'd probably like that, too.
13: My uncle was huge into the model trains. And I have an appreciation for how they look and how they function, but I'm not into doing them myself.
12: All right. What about your favorite major league city and or ballpark?
13: I think I really enjoy Seattle's ballpark. It's really unique. They generally have great atmosphere there. I would say that's probably my number one, or possibly Wrigley.
12: Do you have a favorite restaurant in any of the big league cities?
13: Yeah, I don't go out to eat. Obviously we're busy at night most of the time, so I don't do a lot of dinners. I mean, if I had to pick one, I really like Lou Malnati's Pizza in Chicago, but I'm more of a breakfast guy. A hidden place in Cleveland, the Hungry Bear Cafe.
12: Do you cook at all when you're home, or do you let Chris do all that?
13: She's much better at it, but I try to take a lot of it when I can. I mean, I'm a pretty basic grilled chicken, and I can grill pretty well. I'm not too creative as far as what goes along with it.
12: Do you like French toast?
13: Yeah, I do. It's not my favorite, but I like it.
12: Well, I make good French toast. Maybe you can come over some Sunday morning, and we'll just do this. We can just talk to each other but we won't be on the air, but you can have some pretty good French toast.
13: Sign me up. My kids would love that.
12: Bring them along. Okay. And Chris, because when the French toast starts to burn, Chris and Amy can save us both.
13: I love it. Thank you.
12: All right. Well, finally, let's wrap up here. And this is kind of a personal question. Who's your all-time favorite baseball announcer?
13: Well, I mean, come on, I'm set up here. I'll give you two. When I was a kid, Phil Rizzuto. He made me laugh watching baseball. He had a great personality, but now that I'm here, it's definitely you.
12: Oh, you're the best. I'll tell you what. Well, you know what? This has been so fun doing all these Sunday morning chats with you, and have a great off season. I'll see you during the winter, I hope, and we'll do the Sunday chats again next year if you'll allow it.
13: All right. It's an honor. I appreciate it. Thanks, Denny.
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21: 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And I'll just throw it out there. How are you feeling today? When you look back on the first 161, what's the most common theme running through your mind?
22: Well, most common theme is frustration. You know, there's mixed emotions because, you know, we unfortunately, two teams in our division, you know, ended up clinching right here in front of us. I like to think that'll be motivation for us next year because I know our team believes in our talent. They believe in themselves, but we also got to look in the mirror and say, we got to figure this thing out. So there's a lot of frustration there, but and I say mixed emotions just because there's a group of guys here we really believe in, just trying to figure out how do we get us all moving in the same direction. So it's something we're going to work all offseason on and try to put guys in the right position to start 27.
0: There were many people outside of Kansas City that thought the Royals were going to win this year, maybe win the division even. Certainly a playoff contender. And when teams come to town and they ask me what happened, I usually sum it up this way. We didn't hit the first 2 months. Then all of our pitching was injured. And then we played most of the year without the guys we were planning on. We played 45 games this year with the projected top six hitters in the lineup at the same time. 45 out of 162, including today. And yet some teams have injuries and they're able to get through it. I mean, we won 13 out of 15 in August with a lot of guys that were out. So what are some of the things that you look beyond the excuses? What are things that we can get back to next year?
22: Well, I think the first thing is everything starts on the mound. It starts with your pitching. You know, so when you have injured pitchers, that's kind of hard to overcome. But whoever's getting their opportunities, whether it's the first time or in a case like Randy Dobnak, a great second opportunity, they got to compete, they got to throw strikes, they got to hold runners, they got to field their position. You know, so it starts with that. We have to do that. And then, defensively, we did okay, especially in the infield. The outfield, I think it was kind of a mixed bag. We got Jack out there learning to play right field, who did an admirable job. We had some guys playing center that typically don't play center. So overall, whether you look at defensive run saved or we like to look at run value, our outfield defense needs to get better. And then, offensively, we've got some good hitters. But it's, producing at the right times and then also getting production out of the back half of your lineup. You look at all those things, it's a pretty good laundry list of things that need to happen. Mm-hmm. But that's what good teams do. And when you have injuries, it's the old next man up mentality. We had some guys really step up and do a great job. And then we had some that didn't quite take advantage of their opportunities. So, we're in a good spot as far as our evaluation of what we have and what we need. And now it's a matter of continuing to talk about and practice and preach and set the standard that we need to set to be the team we need to be.
0: I keep bringing up 2024 because you went to the team in spring training and said, this is what we need to do offensively. And they answered that call. And it was a very good offensive year. Guys were in the top 12 in the major leagues in runs per game. They thrived hitting with runners in scoring position, moving runners. When you look back on that, was that just one of those years where they overachieved or everything just kind of fell into place? Or are there things that this offense can recapture?
22: No, there's things this offense can recapture. Some things are not controllable, but taking good at-bats with men in scoring position, that the quality of the bat's controllable. The result isn't. You may hit a ball in the nose and it just doesn't get the runner in. Mm-hmm. But the quality of the bat, we need to focus and take our best at bats and control our emotions in those situations. The teams, 2014 is no different. The teams that produce with runners in scoring position, they don't chase with runners in scoring position. Their chase rates go down. The teams that do struggle with runners in scoring position, typically their chase rates go up. To me, that's a controllable thing. That's an emotional thing that we can control. So we have to figure out ways to put our hitters in the right mindset. When you're in that situation, the pitcher's the guy that should be uneasy, not the hitter. So how we go about talking about that, we have to figure out again. I do think it's a little bit of a momentum thing. When you're doing it, it seems like everybody's doing it. And when you're not doing it, it seems like everybody's not. It's contagious. But I think we can fix that. I really do. If I didn't think we should do it, then we might as well pack it in next year and say, all right, we're going to be the same team. We got to figure that out. But also with that, I think it's that aggressive mindset. The base running sets a tone. How you play the game sets a tone. And that's what we have to get back to. And we have guys that can do that.
0: All right, so that's some team concepts. We want to talk about some individuals from 2026 as we continue with J.J. Piccolo, presented by Our Farm Distilling and American Topsoil, as the Bob Allen Ford Pregame Show continues right after this.
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21: 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We just got done talking about the offense, and when you look at the total offense, there was an uptick in home runs, there was an uptick in stolen bases, hitting with runners in scoring position actually improved over last year, and then there were the individual performances. You know a lot more about Carter Jensen, Jack Caglione, and Michael Massey as far as regular players go going into spring training next year.
22: Yeah, they all had tremendous years, and I'm really happy for all three of them, and for different reasons. I mean, Michael Massey knew this was a year that he had to reestablish himself as our second baseman, and you know, you really think about his year. He did it again last night. It's just been so consistent. I mean, even like this, similar hits, similar ball flight, similar approaches at the plate. His defense is always, well, wasn't always above average. Now it is, and he's actually a very good second baseman. But really just happy that he's in the right mindset. He knows what he needs to do. He knows how to take care of his body. We don't hear anything about his back anymore. I mean, he's figured things out. Now, he's got to keep that edge, you know, just never rest on your laurels. But happy for him. Obviously, Carter's year, tremendous. I mean, I'd be lying if we'd say he'd go out and do what he did. We knew he was a good hitter, but, man, it's been really special. I mean, he's a true run producer. And then to do it with the responsibilities that come with being a catcher makes it even more impressive. And then Jack, you know, Jack's had some ups and downs, but I think he's starting to figure things out. And I think we all see the really, really high ceiling, you know, in Jack. So it's been a, you know, when you look at the positives, those three guys certainly are part of why we feel like we have a good core, you know. Mm-hmm. So, and then add in Bobby and Michael and Vinny and Salvi. Like, it's a pretty good group of players, but those three guys in particular really established themselves this year.
21: All right, on the pitching side, Michael Wacha had a tremendous year. He got to 200 innings for the first time. Noah Cameron, very similar to Carter Jensen and Jack Caglione. He had his share of adversity, and yet he ended up finishing strong. Seth Lugo, something tells me Seth Lugo is going to figure something out this offseason.
22: Yeah, we agree with you. We had some good end-of-the-year meetings with him. He's very confident in who he is, and he's also a diligent worker and identifies things that he needs to do to get better. And it's good to hear that from a veteran. The one thing we do know with him and believe strongly he's going to give us innings no matter what. He gives us innings. He understands what his job is as a starting pitcher, but he's not real happy with his year. So he wants to figure out how to be the guy he was 2 years ago and parts of last year. The good thing is he's healthy. He feels good. He said his body feels great. He said, if we were playing in October, I'm ready to go. So, you know, I think he's learned how to, you know, age well, so to speak. He and Walk are similar. They understand where they are in their careers. They're not doing the same things today that they did 10 years ago because they know they have to take care of themselves differently. And, you know, you put all those things together and add in that he's a pro and he's driven, there's no reason to think he won't be a key part of our rotation.
0: How do you view Lucas Urseg going into 2027?
22: Yeah, we're really encouraged with what we're seeing since he's gotten back. Even with some of the innings that he got into, there were two innings, he got into a little bit of a jam, but he was able to get out of them. But the body language is what says the most to us. Now, I think because the body language is good, the ball's coming out better, the changeup is better, the slider's been good. And if you just talk to Lucas and just how he handled those things and our coaches in AAA, he handled exactly the way you want. He went there on a mission trying to fix something in his back leg. He figured it out. The ball's coming out better, and here comes the confidence. So we're very optimistic. Not ready to say he's our closer, he's our eighth inning guy. Like that'll take care of itself. But right now, you know, we're pretty encouraged with what we're seeing.
0: Thanks, JJ. Win or lose, good season, not so good season, Sunday is always great because I say this every year, but I think it's worth saying. There's never a question that you say, I don't want to talk about that, or I want you to ask it this way. I give you my questions, and you say, if that's what they want to hear, then let's go. So I really appreciate that.
22: Well, I appreciate you and your professionalism, and I enjoy Sundays with you.
0: All right. Look forward to seeing you this offseason.
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7: Royals and the Guardians, game 162. Steve Stewart with you. Here are the lineups for game 162. First, for Stephen Vogt and his American League Central champion, Cleveland Guardians, Angel Martinez will lead off. He'll be the left fielder. Batting second at second base, Travis Bazana. Hitting third in right field, Joe Adell. The cleanup batter at first base is Nathaniel Lowe. Hitting fifth and catching, David Fry. Batting sixth at shortstop, Angel Henao. Batting seventh at DH, Austin Hedges. Batting eighth at third base, Daniel Schneeman. And batting ninth in center field, Petey Halpin. And on the mound, left-hander, Parker Messick. Again for the Guardians, Martinez, Bazana, Adell, Lowe, Fry, Henao, Hedges, Schneeman, and Halpin. Matt Quatrero's club, the Royals are 68-93, and Mikel Garcia leads off. He'll be at third base. Batting second, the shortstop, Bobby Witt Jr. Hitting third in right field, Jack Caglione. The cleanup hitter is the DH, Salvador Perez. Batting fifth at first base, Vinny Pasquantino. Hitting sixth in left field, Isaac Collins. Batting seventh at second base, Tyler Tolbert. Batting eighth in center field, Kyle Isbell. And hitting ninth, the catcher is Luke Maley. And on the mound to start this game, Daniel Lynch. Again for the Royals, Garcia, Witt, Caglione. Perez, Pasquantino, Collins. Tolbert, Isbell, and Maley. Right now, we pause for identification on the Royals Baseball Network.
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0: Warrensburg. The Royals play here. 1450 Coco.
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7: 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The Guardians have rookie lefty Parker Messick on the mound. He's been brilliant this season. A 2.55 ERA, that's third best in the American League. Messick may very well be the Guardians' Game 1 starter in their division series. Meanwhile, for the Royals, it's lefty Daniel Lynch IV. He was outstanding out of the bullpen to begin the year. He now makes his 10th and final start this season, trying to bounce back from a tough one last time out in which he gave up a career-high 9 runs in 4 innings. It's the Royals and Guardians series finale. One more game from the K. First pitch is next.
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7: Good afternoon from Kansas City, Missouri and Kauffman Stadium. Today, the Kansas City Royals play game 162 of the regular season. It is the final game of 2026, and the Royals wrap up their series with the Cleveland Guardians. Thanks for joining us one last time this year inside the IBEW Local 124 broadcast booth with the Hall of Famer Denny Matthews, Steve Stewart, and our producer-engineer Eric Guthrie. I'm Jake Eisenberg. Well, the Royals are trying to finish on a high note. They've lost the first two games of this series, entering play 68-93. Meanwhile, the Guardians clinched the American League Central yesterday. They've won three in a row. They're 85-76. Gorgeous afternoon, 72 degrees, but cloudy skies. 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Time for baseball at Kauffman Stadium once more in 2026 with the play-by-play, the Hall of Fame voice of the Royals, Denny Matthews.
1: Okay, Jake, and Angel Martinez is first up for Cleveland. Daniel Lynch is first up for Cleveland. Daniel Lynch getting ready to pitch to Martinez.

0: swing and a miss. So Martinez let the bat fly on a 2-0 count. But he came up empty. Now Lynch is asking for another baseball. A lot of times we say he's asking for a new baseball. They're all new. Just a different one. There's a pitch in on the hands, and it's fouled off. Two balls, two strikes. Travis Bazana, Guardian second baseman, follows Martinez in their batting order, and then the veteran Joe Adell. 2-2. Daniel Lynch in his 10th start brings it home, and the pitch just a little bit wide of the target, so a full count.
1: Well, the last thing that Lynch wants to do to start today's game is issue a walk.
0: This pitch should be right down the middle, and whatever happens, happens. 3-2. The pitch. Ground ball wide of short. Garcia to his left, and the throw to first is in time. So the Royals third baseman, Garcia, going to his left. He had to go a long way, but he had a lot of time to get there because it was a slow chopping ground ball. So Lynch disposes of the leadoff hitter and deals now with left-handed hitting Travis Bazana. Cleveland second baseman goes after the first pitch and fouls it off. Traditionally, the final game of a season, when there is not a spot in the playoffs or something at stake, the games are very fast. There's a pitch low and outside, and one ball, one strike.
1: It used to be you'd see the entire team use the same bat, or at least try to.
0: Sometimes the same ball. We've already taken care of that. There's a pitch inside. Two balls, one strike to Bazana.
1: Or sometimes everyone swings at the first pitch, or one guy plays all nine positions.
0: 2-1 pitch, and swing and a miss. So, good hard slider from Lynch. And the count is even at two balls, two strikes. The umpire sometimes behind the plate will say, guys, you better be swinging. The strike zone is going to be rather generous. There's a swing and a foul. 2-2 on Bazana.
1: Alas, that's something that might go by the wayside in the wake of the ABS.
0: Yeah. They're watching. The 2-2 pitch in on the hand, so did he make contact? Yes, he did. Still 2-2.
1: Yeah, it was ruled a foul ball.
0: Yeah. Lynch brings it in, and it's high and tight. So for the second straight hitter, we have a 3-2 count. Next pitch. High pop foul out of play. Talking about getting away after the final game of the season. Years ago, I'm going to say late 70s, early 80s, Cleveland had a very good player named Toby Hara. He was an all-star. He played third base primarily. I think he came up as a shortstop, but he was good. There's a fly ball left field. Collins in a hurry and toward the foul line to make the catch, and there are two men out. So two up, two down for Joe Adell. Toby Hara in Cleveland. The Royals finished the season in Cleveland, and the Cleveland Indians at the time had a terrible year. And boy, you know they wanted to get out of town, and rumor has it. First the pitch to Joe Adell, and a smash up the middle and into center field past the diving second baseman Tyler Tolbert. So Adell singles to center. One on, two out. And the batter will be Nathaniel Lowe. So Toby Hara was so anxious for the season to end. He was still in the game, mind you. He ran out into the parking lot and started his car and let it run until the game was over. He was that anxious. He didn't want to spend a few seconds turning the key and making sure the motor

0: running. He wanted to be sure that he was going to get out of town as quick as he could. Toby Hera. One ball, no strikes to Nathaniel Lowe. And he takes a strike, and the count is 1-1.
1: And you'd think as a big leaguer, he'd have a car that he knew would start, that wasn't the issue.
0: Well, now you're talking late 70s, so.
1: That's fair.
0: It's a breaking ball for a strike, and it's 1-2 on Nathaniel Lowe. Switch hitter batting 252. And he chops one toward short. And scoop went and on to first, and that's the inning. One hit, one left. So Lynch takes care of the Guardians in the first. After a half inning, Cleveland nothing. Royals are coming up.
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0: No score, bottom of the first, and the Royals are facing talented left-hander Parker Messick, M-E-S-S-I-C-K, a rookie who has a record of 12-9 and an outstanding ERA, 2.55. His first pitch to Michael Garcia's way outside, ball one. Garcia hitting 266 with 3 home runs, and he takes high and away, and it's 2-0. Messick is 25 years old. This is his 32nd start of the season. 32. Pitch is high, and the count is 3-0. So this is his final tune-up before he is on the mound in the postseason tournament. 3-0 pitch. Right down the chute. 3-1 to Garcia with Witt next. Garcia 2 out of 4 in this series. Good swing at a 3-1 pitch. He fouled it straight back. Garcia didn't play in the game last night. He's 5 out of 9 on the homestand. Messick 3-2, and it's foul way down the right field line. Still 3-2. Garcia 5 hits, 5 walks so far on the homestand. Next pitch is a hard breaking ball and a little bit inside. So Garcia on base again. Now Bobby Witt, batting average 283. Bob of 54 RBIs, 2 out of 4 in the game last night, 3 out of 8 in the series. Witt takes slider low and inside, ball one. Messick is facing the Royals for the second time in his career. A look at first, the pitch to Witt, and it's low, and it's 2-0, so Messick unable to get ahead of the hitters for the first two that he's seen so far. Parker Messick brings it home, and Witt, it's a high fly ball. This one out into left center field, and over comes the left fielder Martinez to make the play, and Garcia hustles back to first. That brings up Jack Caglione. Caglione with 23 home runs, 146 hits. Left-handed batter facing the southpaw, and a swing and a miss. He went after the first pitch. That was sinking fastball. One on, one out, and no score in the first. And the pitch. Line drive over the first baseman. Up the right field line it goes. Garcia will go to third. And into second base with another double is Jack Caglione. So he got a pitch to pull, and he rifled it right past the first baseman low. So the Royals with an excellent scoring opportunity here in the first inning, and now it's up to Perez, Pasquantino, and or Collins.
1: This is similar to what the Royals did against Messick in the first inning back at the end of August. They got him for a run in the first inning, but Messick shut him down after that.
0: Salvador Perez goes after the first pitch and hits a pop foul over the first base dugout. Into the seats it goes, and one strike on Salvi. 21 home runs, 132 hits. Infield halfway at the moment. And the pitch way upstairs. And one ball, one strike. The White Sox were the first team to come into Kansas City on this homestand. Now we see Cleveland. But the one thing that's been a constant. There's a liner into left field. Here comes Garcia to score. And the Royals break on top as Salvador Perez comes through with his 78th run batted in. So the leadoff walk to Michael Garcia has cost Messick one run. Runners end up first and third for Vinny Pasquantino. The one thing that has been a constant, and this is game number six of the homestand, almost every pitcher who's gone to the mound, either starter or out of the bullpen, big swing Vinny and no contact, strike one, they have had problems with the strike zone. It has been the homestand of the long count, the walks. Pitchers have just not been comfortable, neither side. Vinny fly ball, Caglione tagging, short center and a running catch. And in comes Halpin, and he had to come so far. He was almost at the edge of the grass above the second base bag when he caught it. So there was no way that Jack Caglione could, after tagging up, try to score on that. So two down. Now it's up to Isaac Collins, who will be up there right-handed. Isaac hitting 212 for the year. He didn't want to go around, but he couldn't check in time, and that's strike one. Lead-off walk and a one-out double, and the Royals are up 1-0 here in the first. And now the 0-1 pitch from Messick. He fooled him. He pulled the string, and Isaac Collins was looking for something around 93, 94 miles an hour, and when Messick pulled the string, he had Isaac way out in front. So, no balls, two strikes. Caglione at third, Salvador Perez at first. In comes the pitch. It's another changeup. He went back to back with changeups. This one missed, and it's one ball, two strikes. Yeah. Collins went 0 for 4 in the game last night. Here comes a pitch, and it's very high, and it's 2 balls, 2 strikes. Collins hitless in his last 17 and desperately wants to break out of that before the season comes to a close. He hits a foul ball over the first base dugout. Into the seats it goes, and the count is 2 balls and 2 strikes. Two and two on Isaac Collins, and Parker Messick brings it home, and a ground ball sharply hit, but right at the shortstop and over to second for the force out to end the inning. So Isaac's problems at the plate continue, but the Royals pick up one. And at the end of one, the Royals won. Cleveland, 0.
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0: From Daniel Lynch. Fry hitting under 200. And he swings and misses. And he's down in the count 0-2. Fry is hitting 194. He's homered 8 times. Does have a home run in this series. Right-handed hitter facing the lefty Daniel Lynch. And the pitch is made, and it's way high and outside. Jake told you about Daniel's problems his last time out. Things going much better to this point. Fly ball shallow down the right field line, and it's going to drop. So he just reached out and punched that pitch out away from him, and right off the end of the bat hit a little flare down the right field line and just barely fair for a leadoff single. So both hits off Lynch so far, singles. And now Anao, the Cleveland shortstop. And a chopper to third, might be two, to second, one, to first for double play. Made to order double play, thank you. So an O hit a chopper right to Garcia. He didn't have to move, and he unloaded the throw to Tolbert. Tyler playing second base in the game. And a good turn and a double play. So that helps Lynch, and now with the bases empty, two out, he can deal with Austin Hedges. Right-handed hitter. He's their DH. Normally the catcher, and he takes outside ball one. Fastball just off the outside corner. Cloudy, very cloudy. Breeze has picked up a little bit. There's a swing and a miss by Austin Hedges. And the count is two balls and one strike. Cleveland batting here in the second. Swing and a miss. And the count evens out. Two balls, two strikes. Daniel Lynch gets the sign from Maley, and the pitch is made. Off speed, ground ball third. Nice big hop to Garcia to his left and over to first, and that's that. So Daniel Lynch is going to feel much better. He's still got a ways to go today, but his first two innings today, much, much better than his first two innings the other day. We go to the bottom of the second, 1-0 Royals.
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0: Bottom of the second, 1-0 Royals, and Tyler Tolbert at the plate. He takes a fastball high and outside from Cleveland's lefty Parker Messick. And the 1-0 pitch. Good swing. Fouled it off. And it's one ball, one strike. Messick in his 39th career start today. His ERA as a big league pitcher, 2.58. That's amazing. There's it in this day and age. Swing and a miss. One ball, two strikes. It's the second lowest earned run average by a Cleveland pitcher in their first 38 starts in franchise history. Yeah, the Cleveland franchise has had some tremendous pitching all through the years. There's a pitch outside. Back in the late 50s, early 60s, when I was discovering what baseball was all about, there's a swing and a miss by Tolbert, and he strikes out, and that's one away. Cleveland had what they called the Big Four: Bob Feller, an early win, Bob Lemon, who later managed the Royals, Mike Garcia. And that was the era where teams were using the four-man rotation. And Cleveland had four tremendous pitchers. There's a fastball to Kyle Isbell, high and inside. And then later on, Cleveland brought up a pitcher named Herb Score, who was a left-hander who threw darts and BBs and aspirin tablets. Ground ball up the middle, diving stop by Bizzana, but he trying to make the transfer from glove to throwing hand. He popped it straight out of his glove. That wasn't going to work on a throw to first.
1: No, it was like a little Joey popping out of its mama kangaroo's pouch.
0: Good description.
1: Well, Bazzano knows a thing or two about the ruse in his home country of Australia.
0: You know he does. An infield single for Isbell, and up comes Luke Maley. And he takes a strike on the inside corner. One thing about Luke, you can always count on seeing him on Sunday. No balls, one strike. He was tempted to swing, didn't, and took the pitch high and outside, and that evened the count at one ball, one strike.
1: He's made more of a dugout and clubhouse impact than on the field impact. This is just his 14th start this season.
0: 1-1 delivery is popped up and playable either by the catcher or third baseman. And here comes Schneeman, the third baseman, and he yells at the catcher Fry to get out of the way. I'm going to handle this pop foul, and he did. And now there are two men out. So Maley pops out, and here is Garcia, who walked and scored in the first inning. In comes the pitch, and it's outside. So Herb Score could have been one of the best pitchers in baseball history. Gil McDougall, an infielder for the Yankees, hit a line drive, and it hit Herb Score right in the eye socket. There's a liner into right field, and a typical Michael Garcia hit, an opposite field hit. This one is single, and two on, two out. Herb Score, after getting hit with that line drive by Gil McDougall, was never the same, which was a shame. And then they had a pitcher, a right-hander named Len Barker, who one night in Cleveland pitched a perfect game. Royals have two on. And strike one to Witt. Bobby fly ball to left his first time up. If we have time, Jake, I will tell you the Len Barker story. I don't have time now. I know better. There are two out. And a little tap off the bat of Witt behind the plate. And Bob down in the count. No balls and two strikes.
1: Yeah, I mean, you've only done 8,000 in one of these. How many half innings is that?
0: Oh, man. Do the math. You're the mathematician in the booth. Nesek brings it to Witt, who lines it hard but foul past third base. Bobby Witt protecting the plate now with two strikes on him.
1: Well, you're guaranteed 17 half innings in a game, not including the bottom of the ninth or any extras. So at a minimum, it's 136,017 half innings.
0: Numbers, just numbers. With two on and two out, Witt hits a ground ball to the left of the third baseman. Schneeman's going to go to second for the force out, and that retires the side. Well, we've only played two innings, and I bet we still have time for the Len Barker story. The end of two, Royals one, Cleveland zero.
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1: Game 162. Lefty Lynch delivers. Up and away. One ball, one strike. I believe, Denny, you had a story to share.
0: Len Barker was a pitcher for the Cleveland team back in the late 70s.
1: 1-1 pitch. Schneeman rockets it. Deep right field. Caglione to the track. He's at the fence. It's gone into the Royals bullpen. A solo homer for Daniel Schneeman. And that ties the game at one in the top of the third inning.
0: Well, that's a great way to start the Barker story, isn't it?
1: And I think he's barking up the wrong tree.
0: Yeah, for sure.
1: Seventh homer of the year for Schneeman.
0: So anyway, Len Barker was an excellent pitcher. He had great stuff. They had high, high hopes for him. He, as it turned out, wasn't the great pitcher they thought he would be, but he was a very good pitcher for a number of years.
1: First pitch to Petey Halpin, another lefty, and he lines it softly into right field, down for a base hit. So the first two have reached in this inning against Lynch after he'd thrown two scoreless on 30 pitches to start the afternoon. Back to the top of the lineup, and Angel Martinez, game tied at one, top of the third.
0: And I should have told this story with two out in the second inning when I bailed out. So Len Barker, one cold mid-April, you know how things get in Cleveland in the early part of the season. It was a nasty night. And Toronto was a brand new team, so they weren't a great team.
1: Angel Martinez goes after the first pitch, and he skies it toward the clouds, right field side. Jack Caglione's there. He makes the catch, one away.
0: Will you slow down?
1: Tell that to the Guardians.
0: Len Barker was the type of pitcher who had no-hit stuff. He was that good. And so he twirled. I haven't used that word all season. I thought I'd flip that one in. He twirled a perfect game on
1: Lynch
0: that night.
1: Twirls his first pitch to Travis Bizzano down and away, ball one.
0: You can picture Cleveland in mid-April. Drizzly, cold, damp, dark, and not very nice. And at the time in that massive stadium, there probably were 203 people watching.
1: Next pitch outside, 2-0.
0: So Len Barker pitches a perfect game against Toronto. Marvelous, marvelous accomplishment. And at the time, there were no cell phones or anything, and so
1: foul to the plate, 2-1.
0: As you might expect after the game, why he rushed into the clubhouse and everybody was celebrating, and then he had to use a payphone to call home, and his folks lived in Florida. They were living in the Orlando area. And the mom, the dad, and Len Barker's 94-year-old grandma.
1: Lynch fires, and Bizzano pops it up right side. Vinny Pasquantino comes a third of the way down the line at first, makes the catch in foul territory. Two outs in the top of the third inning.
0: So Len drops his dime into the payphone and calls home. And his dad answers, and he tells his dad, and dad had no idea. I pitched a perfect game, and there were shouts, and the mom is jumping up and down in the kitchen. So there's great excitement in the Barker household.
1: Adele chops the first pitch left side. Garcia's there, throws the short way to second. That ends the inning.
0: I don't care. I'm going to finish the story right now.
1: Please do.
0: So the 94-year-old grandmother hears of Len's perfect game. The dad says, Leonard pitched a perfect game tonight, and the grandmother said, oh, that's marvelous. You tell Leonard I'm so proud of him, and you tell him I hope he does better next time.
1: Well, there's only one person that's ever even thrown back-to-back no-hitters.
0: That's a tough audience.
1: Johnny
0: Grandma's a tough audience.
1: But good for Len Barker. No perfect games today. Bottom of the third, we're tied at one.
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1: Jack Caglione just took the first pitch from Parker Messick. Up and in. Ball one. We start at the bottom of the third. Lefty Messick lines, fires again. Breaking ball rolled foul. First base side, and it's 1-1 on Cags. Royals and Guardians tied at one. Bottom of the third inning at Kauffman Stadium. Season finale. The Royals are trying to avoid being swept to end the year. Messick takes a deep breath. Third base side of the mound. Into his windup, right leg kick, the pitch. Caglione rolls the fastball foul, first base side, 1-2. Cags doubled his first time up. He is now 13 for his last 25. That's across a seven-game hitting streak. He's batting over 500. Here's the pitch. Low and outside, 2-2. It's been a major step forward for Jack Caglione. In his first full season as a big leaguer, entered today with a .287 average, fourth best in the American League. Messick delivers. Caglione rips it into right center field, a base hit. Halpin cuts it off in the gap. Caglione's got his second hit of the game. He'd already extended his hitting streak to seven games, but this is his sixth multi-hit game in that span. And now he's 14 for his last 26. And talk about finishing strong.
2: I know, 114 off the bat. Just very typical for Jack Caglione. He hits everything hard, as does the guy coming to the plate now.
1: Salvador Perez, the Royals DH, an RBI single his first time up today. Open stands from the right side. The pitch. And it's over the outer half a strike, and it's 0-1. It was 20 years ago today that Salvador Perez became a member of the Royals organization. Here's the pitch. Hit high in the air, deep center field. Halpin got a late break, shuffling back, shy of the track. He backpedals and makes the catch. And Caglione hustles back to first. Long flyout, one away in the bottom of the third. It was on September 27, 2006, when the Royals signed a then 16-year-old Salvador Perez as an international free agent, right out of Valencia, Venezuela. And he has built a Hall of Fame career every moment since. First pitch to Vinny Pasquantino. He checks his swing. Appeal to third. He held. Ball one. So Denny was telling you about Len Barker and telling you about Messick's place in Cleveland pitching history. If you expand it a little bit wider to recent baseball history, it's equally, maybe more as impressive. Messick delivers a slider over the outer half of strike, 1-1. That 2.58 career ERA for Parker Messick is, in fact, the fifth best ERA by a pitcher in the divisional era since 1969. Messick delivers, and Pasquantino fouls a sinker straight back, 1-2. That's among pitchers since 1969 that have made at least as many starts as Messick, 38, entering today. And the top five is interesting and revealing. Messick fires. A little bit low. The count's now 2 balls and 2 strikes. You see, Cam Schlittler, who's the AL Cy Young frontrunner this year, he has the best ERA in the divisional era among such pitchers. And it's Clayton Kershaw, future Hall of Famer. Much larger sample, of course, the pitch. And it's in there, called strike three. Pasquantino's down looking at a 96-mile-an-hour fastball over the low inside corner. Second strikeout for Messick, two gone, bottom of the third. It's Cam Schlittler and Clayton Kershaw. Then Jacob Mizorowski is just getting started. The late Jose Fernandez, who passed away just over 10 years ago now. And then Parker Messick. First pitch to Isaac Collins, and there's a breaking ball in for a strike. It's 0-1. What's interesting about that top five is it's all very recent in baseball history. Messick delivers. And Collins takes high. The count's now 1-1. And Yoshinobu Yamamoto, Paul Skeens, and Jacob deGrom are right behind him, 6, 7, and 8. The pitch. Down and in. Two balls and a strike. In order to find a bona fide Hall of Famer, Inner Circle Hall of Famer on that list, you got to go all the way to ninth. And Jim Palmer and his career 280 ERA. Messick delivers. Collins cues it foul into the backstop, and it's 2-2. Of course, Clayton Kershaw will be an Inner Circle Hall of Famer upon his induction after he waits the minimum 5 years. But it's a lot of recent dominance. This game has a bright, bright future in every place you look. Here's the pitch. Punched foul over the backstop netting, out of play. Still 2-2 on Isaac Collins. He's trying to snap what's now an 0-for-19. He is just 3-for-52 in the month of September. It's a tough way to finish out the year. Squat and open stance from the right side. The pitch. Collins lofts it down the left field line. Curling foul into the sidewall. And Collins goes back to the box. Still 2-2. Now Collins is wrapping up his first season as a Royal after he was fourth in National League Rookie of the Year voting with the Brewers last year. Playing his 145th game for the Royals this year. And he's one of only a handful of players that has been on the active roster every single day this year. That is no small feat. The pitch. Down and in, 3-2. Here's the list. Guys that have been active all year long. Isaac Collins, Carter Jensen, Jack Caglione, Salvador Perez. Their only position players. And on the pitching side, Michael Wacha, Daniel Lynch the fourth, Noah Cameron, and Alex Lang. The payoff. Chop foul, third base side, still 3-2. So that's it. Only eight players have been on the Royals' active roster from opening day, game one, to the season finale, game 162. And even within that, both Salvi and Cags have had various maladies over the year that have kept them out for more extended stretches without an IL stint. Messick delivers, and Collins fists another one foul. First base side out of play. Still 3-2. And we did get word with Parker Messick that the limit would be about 65 pitches today. He's at 60 pitches now. Guardians preparing for the postseason. They do have a bye through to the division series. The payoff again. Collins fouls another one up and over the backstop netting, out of play. Still 3-2. The Guardians do have action in the bullpen. They've got Austin Peterson warming up, a right-hander. Seems to be Parker Messick's final batter of the regular season either way. And he will likely start game one for the Guardians, whichever team they face. He's been that good. The pitch. Collins punches it through the right side of base hit into right field. Caglione rounds second. He gets to third standing. Isaac Collins snaps his skid. 0-for-19, no more. He's one for his last one. A two-out single for Isaac Collins, and he earned every bit of that base hit. An 11-pitch battle with Messick. Collins fouled off six of the 11 pitches. Longtime Guardians pitching coach Carl Willis comes out for a visit with Messick. This is Willis's 16th year with the Guardians, his ninth in his second stint. And this could be to buy Peterson some more time in the bullpen. Messick's now thrown 62 pitches. Now he's wrapping up a year that will land him not just in the top three in Rookie of the Year voting, but top five in Cy Young voting too. Another chance for me to make the case that the Rookie of the Year needs to be split between hitters and pitchers. You take the Rookie of the Year for position players, you can continue to call it the Jackie Robinson Award. For pitchers, name it after Fernando Valenzuela, the greatest rookie season as a pitcher in baseball history. It's named after Jackie in both leagues, the Rookie of the Year Award. Name it after Fernando in both leagues. But what Messick's done this year has been undeniably worthy of a Rookie of the Year honor, though he is not necessarily likely to win it. Kevin McGonigal would be the front runner there with the Tigers. Mound visit over. Here's Tyler Tolbert and the pitch. That's a fastball high, ball one. Runners on the corners, two outs, bottom of the third. Royals and Guardians tied at one. Messick delivers. Tolbert rolls it toward third base. Schneeman to a knee, scoops it up, throws across the diamond in time for the out. The inning is over, and the Royals strand a pair. Parker Messick exits to the third base dugout, likely his final inning of a remarkable rookie season. On the Royals strand a pair, we go to the fourth. Game tied at one.
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1: A jersey number on his back, 41. He delivers. Over the outside corner, a strike, 1-1. It's been an eventful season for Lynch. He began the year in the Royals bullpen and was utterly brilliant. He delivers. Low chops into the right side. Tolbert to his left, slides on both knees, scoops it up, gets to his feet, throws to first for the out. Tolbert might have made that play a little bit more difficult for himself than necessary. Not often you see a double knee slide unless somebody scores a goal playing soccer. But Tolbert was up to the challenge. One up, one down for Lynch in the fourth.
7: Yeah, it's tough because he had the dirt and the grass both to contend with, and sometimes the ball hits that seam. And I think that's what happened, and it flattened out for him. So you were right in saying that he was making like a goalie to kind of cup it and protect it. Made a good play. That was a tougher play than he would bargain for, but make it he did.
1: Now he's got grass stains on both knees of his white pants. 1-1 on David Fry. Lynch delivers, and there's a fastball for a strike. 1-2 on Fry, the righty. Game tied at one, top of the fourth. Bases empty, one out. Here's the pitch. Outside, 2-2. So Lynch in the bullpen to begin the year made 46 appearances, an ERA of 1.96 in 46 innings. Utterly brilliant. The pitch. And it's in there, called strike three. Fry's down looking. Lynch got him with a sinker. His first strikeout today, two gone in the fourth. Let's pause 10 seconds for station ID. 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
1: First pitch to Angel Henao. Changeup over the outer edges, strike 0-1. Boy, Lynch is not wasting any time. Getting the ball back from Luke Maley. Coming set and ready to go. The 0-1. And now rips it up the middle over Lynch into center field. A base hit. And so Henao has a two-out single. Brings up Austin Hedges. We're coming to you live from the IBEW Local 124 broadcast booth. Thank you so much for joining us all season long. The Hall of Famer Denny Matthews, Steve Stewart, and our producer engineer Eric Guthrie. I'm Jake Eisenberg. It is a privilege, it is a thrill, it is a joy to share all these games with you. First pitch to Hedges, and he takes letter high, called strike, it's 0-1. And whether you're at home and we're your companion while you're doing the dishes or yard work, or you're driving around in the car somewhere, the pitch, dumped foul first base side, 0-2. Or maybe you're out of the fields, riding around on the tractor. Thanks for letting us be a part of your day and be a part of your night. Be a part of your spring, summer, and fall. We'll miss you during the winter. 0-2 to Hedges. And it's letter high, called strike three. Hedges is down looking. And on the final day of the season, with not much at stake, no challenge, though it was a strike. Couple of Ks for Lynch and a scoreless fourth. Bottom of the fourth inning is next. Royals and Guardians tied at one.
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1: Bottom of the fourth inning at Kauffman Stadium. The Royals and Guardians are tied at one. And Kyle Isbell steps to the plate to lead off. We know him to be the kind of player who's ready for anything out in center field. And certainly at the plate, too. He's one for one with a single today. Facing a new pitcher, righty Austin Peterson. Into his windup, left leg kick, first pitch. And as he takes low, ball skips to the screen. It's 0-1. 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As he's playing his 100th game this season. Nice round number. The pitch over the inner edge of strike, 1-1. For a while, it didn't seem like he'd get really anywhere close after dealing with that foot injury, the plantar fasciitis injury earlier this year. Peterson delivers. Isbell shoots it to the right side. Hot shot on the ground. Travis Bazana gloves. Sets and throws to first. Isbell's out. One away. But Isbell came back from that injury and has been in there just about every day since. Not only is this his 100th game this year, but it's his 596th career game, all with the Royals. He's, in fact, played the third most games for the Royals since his debut in 2021. First pitch to Luke Maley, and that's over the outer edge of strike, 0-1. The top two in that category, I bet you could guess. It's Salvador Perez and Bobby Witt Jr. The pitch, swung out and missed, 0-2 on Maley. Royals and Guardians tied at one, bottom of the fourth inning. Austin Peterson is making just his second career appearance. The pitch, outside, 1-2. He threw two scoreless innings in his big league debut at the beginning of this month. That was against the Tigers. Here's the pitch. Maley loops it toward the left side. Schneeman makes a sliding stop in the hole from third. To his feet, spin and a throw to first is in time for the out. Two gone. It's a nice fluid play from Daniel Schneeman. Peterson just turned 27 years old, debuted at 26, turned 27, back in the big leagues now. 27-year-old from Valparaiso, Indiana. And a ninth-round pick by the Guardians out of UConn in 2022. First pitch to Michael Garcia, runs outside, ball one. Garcia's been on base twice today, a walk and a single. The pitch curls over the inner edge of strike, one and one. Garcia's playing his 82nd game of the year, so one more than half of the team's games this season. The pitch over the outer edge of strike, one and two. Not many would have expected that after his all-star year last year, but he was hampered by a left hand injury and a hamstring injury this year. Peterson delivers down and away, two and two. This is only his ninth game back from the hamstring injury. It was after he missed about 2 months with the left hand strain. Here's the pitch. And it's over the low outside corner, called strike three. Garcia challenges.
12: Pitch is called strike, that is challenging.
1: That's Ron Culpa, the crew chief and home plate umpire. And Garcia was correct.
12: This is the ball. I can't see. He's got two left.
1: Well, we had a feeling when ABS entered our universe that Garcia would be pretty darn good at it. And he's proven that. Three balls, two strikes on Garcia. The pitch. And it's outside, ball four. And it's over the second time on this homestand. Garcia overturns a called third strike into ball three and then draws a walk.
2: And a very, very casual, understated walk bat flip by Garcia here on the final day of the year.
1: His 32nd walk of the year, including the two today, on base for a third time. And now Bobby Witt Jr. steps to the plate. Ball game tied at one, bottom of the fourth. Here's the pitch. Outside, ball one. It's another superstar season for Bobby Witt Jr. Even if the offensive totals, the counting stats aren't there in the way they've been there the last couple of years, the totality is still incredible. Peterson delivers outside, 2-0. Bobby is more or less a lock to be top five in MVP voting for what would be a third consecutive year. Spin and a throw to first. Garcia's back to the back standing. If you look at wins above replacement, Bobby is at 6.9, which is the second best in baseball and best in the American League. The pitch off the plate away, 3-0. And while Yordan Alvarez and Junior Caminero might, and he towers it deep down the left field line, hooking, foul. That's out of the concourse, just to the left of the Royals Hall of Fame. Just foul, and there might have been a little help from the breeze out in that direction. 3-1. Breeze out in that direction. 3-1.

0: stopped and drive. 3-2. 18 home runs to go along with 45 stolen bases. Second most steals he's had in a single season. Garcia's ready to run at first. The pitch. Half swing, full miss. He went down on a slider down and away. So Bobby strikes out and the inning is over. The Royals are held scoreless in the fourth by Austin Peterson, wrapped around a two-out walk. Off to the fifth, Royals and Guardians tied at one.
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0: Daniel Schneeman, P.D. Halpin, and Angel Martinez, the 8, 9, and 1 hitters for the Guardians. Lynch deals right over the top, and he misses away with a slider. One ball, one strike. This is start number 10 for Daniel Lynch. We're basically the final third of the season. Instead of the bullpen, he's been pitching out of the rotation. One ball, one strike. Now the pitch. Jammed him. Little fly ball into shallow right center. Over comes Isbell. Battling the sun. Goes side saddle to get a good view of it. And is able to make the play out in shallow right center. As you'd expect Kyle Isbell to do. The sun was a bit of a problem. It's nice to have the sun out. Finally, after a kind of rainy, dreary weekend. But right there wasn't Isbell's friend. But he handled it. Now Petey Halpin. Number 9 hitter at a bloop single his first time up for a second time. Left-handed batter swats at the first one, bounces it to second. It is Tolbert throwing wide to first. It gets by Vinny Pasquantino. Luke Maley there to pick it up in front of the Royals dugout, keeping it in play. But that'll be an error charged to Tolbert on that ground ball to him.
5: It wasn't hit all that hard, Stu, and I think you can attribute some of that error to Schneeman. It was really hustling up the line and forced Tolbert to rush at the last second.
0: So Schneeman is on for the second time. Now Angel Martinez, who's been red hot, but 0 for 2 today. Switch hitter bats right-handed. First pitch. Swing, and he pops it into the air into shallow right center. That same area that gave Isbell problems earlier. Caglione able to make the play in shallow right center for the out. So two down. And Travis Bazzana, who was 0 for 2 today, the fabulous rookie second baseman, left-handed batter, has fly to left. Pop foul to the first baseman, Pasquantino. Daniel Lynch trying to get through five, allowing just the one run. He's at 57 pitches. Probably would be done after this. Who knows? Been a long season, both as a stellar reliever and a starter who's rounded into form as he's been stretched out over the last 2 months. First pitch. Bazzana takes.

0: it low. Daniel Lynch will be interesting next spring, Jake. Be interesting to see, figure whether he's in the rotation or not to start the year. You figure the Royals will stretch him out down in Arizona and see what they have again. See what their options are. Here's the pitch. Fastball called strike. You know he wants to start, and he's shown he can do it.
1: And there's no question that even if he is not a starter, he has more than earned his place in a Royals bullpen that needs to be reshaped next year.
0: And he was really the best reliever this team had. Called strike. Runner with a late exit from first base. Throw to second. Out down there. So Bazzana at the plate, and Halpin ran on a delayed steal attempt, and he's thrown out at second base, and that ends the inning. And we go to the bottom of the fifth, tied at one.
2: The Royals know the game isn't over until the very last out.
3: Back onto the track, at the fence, it's out of here! The Royals win the game!
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0: 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Jack Caglione up for a third time. He's 2 for 2. He's on cycle watch. Double and a single. He's reached third base both times he's been on base. He hasn't scored yet. First pitch waved at and missed. A sinker from the right-hander Austin Peterson up for his second inning in relief of Parker Messick, who went 3 innings, gave up 1 run on 6 hits. He'll be either a game one or game two starter for the Guardians in the playoffs. There's strike two, 0-2 on Caglione on a foul tip. Messick and Gavin Williams. They'll be 1-2 or 2-1. First two games in Cleveland beginning Saturday. There's a wave and a miss at a changeup down. And it's a strikeout of Caglione. So there is the second strikeout for Austin Peterson. And that'll bring Salvi to the plate. Salvi drove in the Royals' lone run they've scored so far with a base hit to left in the first inning. And he'll face Peterson. First pitch to Salvi. He takes a strike. Salvi's 324th home run Friday night, matching Gary Carter and Lance Parrish for fifth most among primary catchers. There's a pitch inside. 1-1 is the count. He's trailing only Piazza, Bench, Fisk, and Berra. Here's the pitch. Swing and a bouncer to the right side. To his left, Bazzana picks it up, throws to first, two down. Salvi with 21 home runs. Can he get a 22nd today? He's caught Carter in Paris. He can pass them with one more. Maybe he'll do it today. He'll get a couple more at bats, you'd think. We'll see. Here is Vinny Pasquantino, 0-2. He has flied to center and struck out looking. In a 1-1 game, bottom of the fifth inning. Peterson delivers inside on Vinny Pasquantino. And the next one, swing and a high fly ball deep to center field. Halpin going back, still going to the fence. It's gone. Vinny Pasquantino hits a bomb to straightaway center, and the Royals take a 2-1 lead here in the fifth. fourth inning. Wow. He crushed that ball. 434 feet. It was a fastball. He hit it 106 off the bat. And that's his 16th on the year, and it gives the Royals the lead.
1: That has been such an encouragement to see Vinny Pasquantino come back from the injured list the way he has. 10 home runs in his 35 games since he came back from injury.
0: That'll bring up Isaac Collins. And he'll take a pitch low. Collins broke an 0-for-18 with a base hit to right in the third inning on an 11-pitch at bat. Batting left-handed, the pitch waved at and missed. The hit came as a right-handed batter against Messick. Now he's batting left-handed against this righty Austin Peterson. 1-1, and now the pitch. And it misses outside. Now the Royals with a 2-1 lead now. And that fastball misses in. Cleveland has a long wait before they start the playoffs. There's a breaking ball that misses low, and that's going to be ball four on Collins. But he is on base for a second time here in this final day of the season. That'll bring up Tyler Tolbert. Cleveland will not begin their playoff run until next Saturday. They'll be home, and they'll wait to see who their opponent's going to be. That's a lot of time to work out, play against each other. There's a grounder up the third baseline. Played on the backhand by Schneeman behind the back. Throws to first. Take care of Tolbert and end the inning. But Vinny Pasquantino crushed a home run to center. His 16th on the year. And as we go to inning number six, the Royals lead it 2-1.
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1: And it's 0-1. Top of the sixth inning, Royals lead 2-1. And Daniel Lynch, the fourth, is back on the mound. He has not gone further than five innings since he moved into the Royals rotation. He's done that a handful of times. This is his 10th start after his 46 relief appearances, but he is now in at least recently uncharted territory. The 0-1. Roll foul first base side. It's 0-2. The last time Lynch in a start went more than five innings was July 7th of 2023. That was in Cleveland, in fact, against the Guardians. He went six innings that day. Here's the pitch. Bizzano rips it foul first base side into the netting. Still 0-2. Now, Lynch in 2024 did go six and two-thirds innings against the Yankees, but that was in what was technically a relief appearance. He pitched behind an opener that day. The pitch, low and outside, 1-2.
0: And you know, Jake, the way that last start went against the White Sox, it was just not his day. Really struggled. 3 home runs, 9 runs over 4 innings. Nice to come out like this before the season ends.
1: The 1-2. Cued foul, third base side. Still a ball and 2 strikes. Well, he's now thrown 66 pitches in his final outing this season. Most he's thrown in any one appearance this year is 81. The pitch. Pisano breaks his bat, pops it up just to the right of the mound. Lynch off the bump, calls for it himself, and makes the catch. So Daniel Lynch, the fourth, does it himself. He secures an out in the sixth inning. Something he hasn't done in over 3 years as a starting pitcher. Brings up Joe Adell. Was 1-for-2 with a single. Lynch delivers. Over the outer edge of strike, 0-1. And you know what? One more play for Ryan and Jeremy over on the TV side to fawn about. They are loving every bit of that, no doubt. Here's the pitch. Outside, 1-1. Eric said that Lynch actually tossed that ball to the dugout, the one he caught. The pitch, outside, 2-1, and it's been authenticated. I don't know if it's being authenticated because he caught it and got the put out, or if because it was an out in this sixth inning. And he wanted to mark that. The pitch. Popped up foul, first base side at a play, 2-2.
0: Yeah, I mean, that's been over, like you said, that's over 3 years. 3 years and 3 months, that's a long time.
1: Now, this is as good of a finish to the year as Daniel could have hoped, as the Royals could have hoped for Daniel. To this point, 5 1/3 innings of 1-run ball. The pitch, up and away, 3-2. He struck out 2. He has not issued a walk. The only run he allowed was on Daniel Schneeman's solo homer in the third inning. The payoff pitch. Adell cracks it high in the air, deep left center field for the seats and gone. And the game's now tied at 2. In fact, that cleared the seats and got wet into the fountains. 23rd home run of the year for Joe Adell. Well, that mars Lynch's line certainly doesn't take away from the fact that he's been very good today overall. The Royals do have righty Nolan Hoffman warming up in the bullpen. This could be Lynch's last batter. Well, we'll see how long of a leash he has to try and complete the sixth inning. Facing the lefty, Nathaniel Lowe. And the pitch. Swung on and missed. It's 0-1. Good slider to get Lowe out in front. So we're tied at 2 in the top of the sixth inning. The pitch. Outside, 1-1. As Stu was mentioning in the last inning, it'll be interesting to see where Lynch fits in next year. The 1-1. Lofted softly into shallow right field, a base hit for Nathaniel Lowe. Now Lynch got it in on his hands, but Lowe got the bat head through. He's on it first. And here comes Matt Quatrero, so that is it for Lynch in 2026. Hughes made the point with a righty due up. Nolan Hoffman, a righty, is coming out of the bullpen. And hopefully Daniel Lynch receives the ovation he deserves. He was the Royals' best reliever all year long. And a tough transition to the Royals' rotation. An opportunity he took firmly with both hands. And he exits to the first base dugout after a strong finale. Pitching change at the K. Game tied at 2.
11: Hey, Royals fans. This is HUD. Another broken bat?
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1: 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Right-hander Nolan Hoffman is on the mound facing David Fry. Right on right. And the pitch slung inside. Ball one. Runner on first with one out in the top of the sixth. This game is tied at two after Joe Adell's solo homer to left center. Nathaniel Lowe leads off first. And the pitch. Fry rips it back on the middle, a base hit into center field. Lowe gets to second and stops there. And now Isbell bobbles, and Lowe takes advantage. He gets to third. Fry takes advantage on the back end. He gets to second. Isbell couldn't pick up the ball cleanly in shallow left center. And so that's an error. Puts runners on second and third with one out, and it forces the Royals to bring the infield in. As good as the Royals' defense has been all year long, this homestand, it has not been crisp. Far from it. First pitch to Angel Henao, outside ball one. It's the second error of the game for the Royals. That's a Royals defense that has been among the best in baseball on the infield in terms of outs above average. Among the worst in the outfield in that category. The pitch. Chopped toward first. Pasquantino snares it near the cut out of the grass. Everybody stays put. Vinny tags first. Hanau's retired. Two gone. Now a pinch hitter for Stephen Vogt and Patrick Bailey. He replaces Austin Hedges. Bailey's a switch hitter, batting left-handed against the righty Nolan Hoffman. And a mound visit from Maley before the pinch hitter. We're coming to you live from the IBEW Local 124 broadcast booth with Denny, Stu, and Eric. I'm Jake. Ryan Sweeney's out of the mound as well now for a mound visit. It has certainly been a trying year for Royals pitching. A rotation that has a collective ERA of 4.59, 25th in baseball. A bullpen that has a collective ERA of 5.10. That is second worst in baseball. If you are looking for the most immediate areas of improvement or the areas that need the most attention, well, the bullpen is certainly first and foremost, and the rotation as well. Mound visit over. And the first pitch to Bailey. In for a strike, 0-1. Now, as far as the rotation goes, it has certainly been marred by injury after injury after injury after injury this year. That's a big part of the rotation's story. Hoffman delivers. In for a strike, 0-2. As far as the bullpen is concerned, while there have been a bright spot here and there, they have been fleeting, and for the most part, it seems like the route from the bullpen gate to the mound is littered with banana peels to slip on. The pitch. Swung on and missed. Strike three. Hoffman gets the pinch hitter Bailey. He strands a pair in scoring position. The Guardians do get a run on the Joe Adell homer. There was one error in the inning. Two left on base. We go to the bottom of the sixth. Royals and Guardians tied at two.
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0: Sixth inning is our Sonic Slam inning. Our contestant, Greg Bringhese from Blue Springs. If the Royals hit a home run out of the park in this inning, Greg wins $1,100. Royals hit a grand slam out of the park in this inning, Greg wins $25,000 from Sonic and the Kansas City Royals.
1: Well, wouldn't it be a thing to have a Sonic Slam winner?
0: Why not?
1: In the regular season finale.
0: Sure.
1: Yeah. Royals and Guardians tied at two. Bottom of the sixth, Austin Peterson delivers. And Kyle Isbell takes a breaking ball for a strike. It's 0-1. And the sun's peeked out from behind the clouds. It was gray and mottled at the start of the game. Brighter now. The pitch over the outer edge of strike, 0-2. And with that bright sunshine has also come shadows, which are starting to extend now right about the back point of home plate. And so it won't be too long now before the shadows cross home plate, and it becomes a little trickier to pick up the ball. Peterson delivers. Isbell shoots it foul, third base side out of play. Still 0-2. You know, over the course of this week, I've been thinking back on the previous games this year, now the previous 161. The pitch. Muscle to right field, a base hit, and Kyle Isbell is 2-for-3 today. He's got a leadoff single in the bottom of the sixth. Potential go-ahead run at first with nobody out. Brings up Luke Maley at the bottom of the lineup. Royals and Guardians tied at two. I've been thinking about the moments from 2026 that we'll remember. When we think back about this year, certainly there has been a lot to fret about, and those maybe will remember it a bit more strongly, unfortunately, but it's the truth. The pitch. Outside, ball one. You can think of one particular day in Minnesota that will probably haunt many for quite some time. But we're thinking about the good things in this particular instance. Toss to first, Isbell's back with a dive safely. And this wasn't the first thing that came to mind, but one of the things that came to mind was Jonathan India's Sonic Slam all the way back on April Fool's Day. The pitch, low and outside, 2-0. And while India did not make the contributions he wanted to or expected the last couple of years, now that Sonic Slam in the rain against the Twins early on in the year, that was certainly a bright spot. The pitch, in for a strike, 2-1. I don't remember the name of the person who won that day, but they definitely remember Jonathan India's Sonic Slam. They got him $25,000.
19: I hope they invited him over for dinner.
1: Here's the pitch. A little bit low, and it's 3-1. So that stands out if you're thinking chronologically from opening day through the tail end of the season. Kevin Younger from Pittsburgh, Kansas, Eric says. The 3-1. Maley pops it up. Shallow right field. Joe Adell is playing deep. He trudges in underneath it to make the catch, and Maley's out one away. That's right. But no doubt Kevin remembers that very well. Now, some of the other moments that came to mind, at least for me, and feel free to chime in, gents, with some others, but Salvador Perez tying George and then breaking the franchise home run record. That was a very special day in Detroit. Carter Jensen setting the rookie home run record. First pitch to Michael Garcia. That's in for a strike, 0-1. On the pitching side, Noah Cameron's shutout in Anaheim. Steven Kolek's shutout here at Kauffman Stadium. That was back in May against the Mariners. Peterson delivers. Going outside, 1-1.
19: Put me down for Salvi's stolen base.
1: That's a great one. Yes. Salvi's stolen base. The pitch. Garcia chops it to the left side. And Al picks it up. Underhand is second for one. Relay to first is in time for two. That's a double play. And that ends the inning. So alas, no Sonic Slam in the final game of the season. But there was one this year thanks to Jonathan India. And we will never forget Salvi's stolen base. We go to the seventh. Royals and Guardians tied at two.
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1: There's a strike. It's 0-1. Thinking about some other moments from this year, other stretches, other periods that we'll remember fondly, that will stay with us from 2026. The pitch. Schneeman bangs it in the air, deep left center field. Isbell races back in the track. He makes the catch. Schneeman's out, one away. Now think of it as the 2026 mental time capsule, if you will. Remember Jack Caglione being the August American League Player of the Month. And perhaps Carter Jensen, who's not in the lineup today, will be the September Player of the Month in the American League. What a rookie year for Carter Jensen. While we're at it, throw in Noah Cameron's August American League Pitcher of the Month award. First pitch to Petey Halpin. Bends in for a strike, and it's 0-1. It was the 9-game winning streak in August, the height of the Royals' season. 5 straight series wins. The 0-1, outside 1-1. It was just enough to make you squint and think, maybe. Not to be. But boy, was that fun. Thomas delivers, and Halpin slices it foul, third base side out of play, 1-2. And during the break, Eric brought up back in late June, early July, when Jorge Guevara was here and won the 50-50 raffle, and Jorge is a native Venezuelan, donated his winnings to the Venezuelan relief efforts in the wake of the earthquake there. Thomas delivers. Halpin rolls it right side. Tolbert backhand pickup. Low throw to first. Pasquantino scoops, not in time. Halpin beats it out. Ball was not hit all that hard, so a tough play for Tolbert to make. Infield single for Halpin. The lineup turns over for Angel Martinez. The Royals are challenging the call at first. It was close.
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1: So can the replay center in New York say happy birthday to Duper? We're going to say happy birthday to Duper anyway. He is redacted years old today. The Royals replay specialist, replay coordinator. And he has been so good at these challenges for so long.
0: He's the only replay coordinator the Royals have ever had. He's the original. He's like the Denny Matthews of the replay coordination.
20: After reviewing on the field, it was overturned. The runner is out. Kansas City retains.
1: It's overturned. Another one for the Bunker Boys. Happy birthday, Bill Duplessis.
0: Very nice.
1: Halpin's out. Two gone. So now Angel Martinez bats with the bases empty and two outs. Ball game still tied at two. The pitch, changeup for a strike, and it's 0-1. Any other moments popping into your heads, guys? All the walk-offs, of course. The pitch, a strike, and it's 0-2. Lane Thomas's walk-off homer in that rainy, wacky game against the Angels is one that comes to mind in particular. Here's the pitch. Swung on and missed. Strike three. Martinez chased a high fastball. A 1-2-3 inning for Connor Thomas with a little help from Bill Duplessis. Once again, happy birthday, Duper. We appreciate you. Time to stretch one final time at Kauffman Stadium. Time to sink Take Me Out of the Ballgame. One last time in 2026. Bottom of the seventh is next. Royals and Guardians tied at two.
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1: First pitch to Bobby Witt Jr., and he hits it high in the air, left field. Didn't get all of it. Angel Martinez circles in and makes the catch. And Witt's out on one pitch. Is that his last at-bat in 2026? Time will tell. We're tied at two in the bottom of the seventh inning. Austin Peterson continues on for the Guardians. He's tossing the bulk of this game for Stephen Vogt. He's now thrown 47 pitches. Jack Caglione steps to the plate. The pitch outside. That's ball one. Cags is 2-for-3 with a double and a single. Seven-game hitting streak to end the year. The pitch. Loaded foul, third base side and out of play, and it's 1-1. A 287 average, now up to 290 with his day today. And the pitch, in for a strike, it's 1-2, and an 836 OPS. Entering play today, his OPS was ninth best in the American League. The pitch, clipped foul to the backstop, still 1-2. Peterson delivers. Low and outside. Two balls and two strikes. So you're talking about a player in Jack Caglione in his first full season as a big leaguer. Top five in average, top 10 in OPS in the American League. The pitch, high ball three. He's played mostly right field this year and taken strides out there defensively, a position he learned on the fly last year as a rookie. Impressive stuff. The pitch. In the air, deep to left field. Martinez drifts back, still going. Onto the track, up near the wall. He makes the catch right in front of the out-of-town scoreboard. And now on his haunches, right in front of the 365 mark, I think maybe his left elbow might have gone right into the chain-link fencing, and that'll sting a little bit. Deep fly out for Caglione. Two up, two down for Peterson. And now Josh Rojas steps to the plate, pinch hitting for Salvador Perez. And so Salvi's 15th season and 16th year as a big leaguer is in the books with Rojas pinch hitting. Peterson delivers. Outside ball one. And so we'll look to 2027 for Salvi's next milestone. The pitch. Rojas pops it up foul, third base side of the play, 1-1. That next milestone will be taking sole possession of fifth place among primary catchers with home runs. The pitch outside, two balls and a strike. Now, Salvi played 152 games this year. Over 150 games now in three consecutive seasons. The 2-1 pitch to Rojas. That's low ball three. There is a lesson to be learned from that, a lesson that we seem to learn just about every year. Don't count out Salvador Perez. The pitch. Rojas towers it foul out of play off to the right. Still 3-2. Just when you think that Father Time might have caught up, when Salvi might be in the waning moments, he proves to you again, not today. Not done yet. The pitch. And it's in there. Called strike three. Rojas is down looking. The inning is over. The Royals go down in order in the bottom of the seventh. No runs, no hits, no errors, and nobody left on base. We go to the eighth at Kauffman Stadium. Royals and Guardians tied at two.
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1: We go to the eighth inning at Kauffman Stadium. Lefty Connor Thomas stays on the mound after a 1-2-3 seventh. The Royals and Guardians are tied at 2. And now, the last time in 2026, the Hall of Fame voice of the Royals, Denny Matthews.
6: Okay, Jake, you mean I can't do any more after today?
1: I don't know. You could if you want to.
6: I've got one of those old games, you know, tabletop games, the baseball game I used to play. Then you could come over and we could do it.
1: I would love that.
6: We could announce it.
1: I would love
6: that. Get our baseball cards.
1: Use your imagination.
6: That's exactly right. The strike one pitch is lifted to left, and Collins moving over to make the catch on Bezzana. So Travis Bezzana, the Cleveland second baseman, is 0 for 4. Up comes Joe Adell, but before he bats, we'll see another pitcher. So Thomas faces four hitters. He retires all four, and he'll feel good going into the winter months. So the pitching change being made here in inning number 8 in a 2-2 tie.
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6: Nate Pearson comes in to pitch for the Royals. 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
6: Joe Adell faces Nate Pearson. Nate, a right-hander. Adell hits right-handed and takes the pitch up to high, ball one. The final game of the season, coming to you live from the IBEW Local 124 broadcast booth. Pitch is low and inside, and the count is 2-0.
1: He hasn't done it yet, but what you want to see from Pearson more than anything in this inning is strikes.
6: Not yet. Now the pitch and a strike. There you go. Well, Nate was dealt his third straight loss on Friday night, and that was a game that I hope he has long forgotten. Swing and a miss, Adell, and the count is 2-2. I hope it is as Yogi once said, a forgotten memory. But that would have been a game that would be hard to flush. Fastball is high. Pearson was charged with a season-high 4 runs on 4 walks in that forgettable 9th inning. And Joe Adell has just drawn ball 4 and a 1-out walk.
1: And Pearson on Friday threw 23 pitches, only 5 of them for strikes. And at this point, might as well just aim right down the middle and see what happens.
6: Well, whatever he does is not going to change baseball history, let's be honest. And now Nathaniel Lowe takes ball 1.
1: Well, just about every postseason spot has been decided. The division's already been decided. The Guardians clinched the Central last night. And the White Sox are locked into the 3rd wild card.
6: Lowe hits a high drive left center field. Tracking it is Collins, and short of the warning track, he makes the catch. Gets the ball back in, and Adell hustles back to first. So Nate records the out on the fly ball to left. And up comes David Fry. Fry has 2 hits, both singles. One on, 2 out. We are in the 8th. The wind is blowing toward left. The ground ball is going toward 3rd. Scooping and throwing is Garcia. Nicely done to end the inning. So Pearson gave up a walk, but then got a fly ball out, a ground ball out, and back to the dugout he goes, and the Royals coming up in the bottom of the 8th. Game still tied 2-2.
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6: Bottom of the 8th coming up. Still tied at 2-2. Royals got a run in the 1st. The Royals got a run in the 5th. Meanwhile, Cleveland scored 1 in the 3rd and 1 in the 6th. So here we go. Bottom of the 8th. Benny homered to dead center field last time up, and he was thinking about swinging at the first pitch, but he, after starting, did hold up in time. And 1 ball, no strikes, and now he chops one off his foot. Now, that's not the way that you want to end the season, with a sore big toe. Nobody wants that. Then he trying to hobble it off. I've always found the phrase, walk it off, a little strange. Well, you just broke your leg. Well, walk it off.
1: How about
6: Rub a little dirt on it.
1: Yeah,
6: exactly.
1: What does that do?
6: 1 ball, that's right. Next pitch is lined, but foul down the right field line. And now the count is Peterson's way. count 1-2. Peterson came in to start the fourth inning. And all he has done is give up just two hits. But one of those hits was the home run by Benny. And a fastball in tight. That evens the count at 2 balls, 2 strikes. Next pitch is whacked to deep right field, to the wall, and gone. Pasquantino. He doesn't have to rub any dirt on it. And he's not limping at all as he rounds the bases. So Vinny with 2 home runs in the game. And his season total is now 17. The Royals have grabbed the lead. So Peterson has given up only 3 hits. But 2 of them have been home runs to Pasquantino. The other was a single by Isbell. Now it's Collins. And Isaac Collins takes ball one. 4 times now in his career, Benny Pasquantino has had a multi-home run game. And in back-to-back at-bats, fly ball deep center, helping to his right at a long run, but he made it and made the catch. Isaac Collins slides out to fairly deep center.
0: And that home run by Vinny is our Quick Trip hit of the game. 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
6: The batter is Tyler Tolbert. Tyler 0 for 3, a couple of ground ball outs and a strikeout, and he takes the pitch on the outside corner for strike one. This pitch is through there. In talking about the big moments in the Royal season, did you mention Tyler Tolbert's incredible feat and a swing and a miss? So that was really something. That was an amazing thing.
18: 12 straight plate appearances with a hit. A major league record. And back-to-back 5-hit games in the midst of it.
6: And you stop and think about it. This pitch is a strike. Kyle Isbell has 2 singles. Stop and think about it, Jake. There's a ground ball foul. It's very difficult on the major league level to get back-to-back hits. Never mind. Yeah, it's mind-boggling and impressive. Here comes a pitch, and the 0-2 pitch misses away to Isbell. Swung on and missed. So the inning ends, but the Royals have grabbed the lead. Vinny Pasquantino doing the honors. We go to the ninth. Royals 3-2.
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21: You've heard the phrase, all hat and no cattle. 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A 5-inch bun hat, cowboy. 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Try it Texas-sized, juniorized, or chickenized for a limited time. What a burger.
6: Ninth inning, Royals lead 3-2, and Lucas Erceg comes out of the bullpen to try to nail it down. Lucas, since coming back from AAA, has looked a different pitcher. I had a moment to chat with him yesterday, and he said, I feel like a different pitcher. And strike one. And he said, I feel like a different pitcher. And strike one.

short left. Everybody chasing it. Who can catch it? It will be Garcia. A trio were in hot pursuit. And we mentioned the wind a few minutes ago, and it's quite different than it was at first pitch. There wasn't much at all at first pitch. And now it's blowing toward left. So good defenders that they are, that trio of Royals who were tracking that foul ball, but also attuned to the wind. Strike one now to Patrick Bailey. Bailey is 0 for 1. He entered the game as a hitter in the sixth and went down swinging. Up there left-handed, a switch hitter. Ursaig brings it in and swinging a foul ball. And one ball, one strike. Four straight scoreless appearances since coming back from Omaha for Lucas. And now ball two, two balls, one strike. Ursaig has not yielded an earned run in seven of his last eight big league appearances. Chopped foul by Patrick Bailey right at home plate. And he got it, two balls and two strikes. We are in the ninth, in game 162. Royals 3 runs, 9 hits. Cleveland 2 runs on 8. The shadow of the upper deck now is just in front of the pitcher's mound. To Ursaig in the bright sunlight. Swing and a miss. Down goes Bailey. And two up, two down. Ursaig has that effect of the elements working in his favor. It's very difficult for the hitters. They're looking at the ball coming out of Ursaig's hand in the bright sunlight. And just as it passes the baseball in front of the mound, it's in the shadow. And now Schneeman fouls it off. Schneeman has a home run and two fly balls to center. He's also had really an excellent defensive game at third base. Schneeman has made 3 or 4 pretty difficult plays. And a ground ball through the middle, and that gets on into center field. So Daniel Schneeman, who's playing for the first time in this series, I think he's telling everybody in a Cleveland uniform, don't forget about me. So, Cleveland with the tying run at first, two out in the ninth, and now Ursaig will take on Petey Halpin. Halpin has singled, reached on an error, and grounded out to second. Up there left-handed, and he swings and fouls it off. Ursaig just challenged him with a 99-mile-an-hour fastball. Hitters will tell you they would much rather see a fastball under these conditions of sunlight and shadow than breaking stuff. Swing and a miss. And that was a changeup. A changeup isn't breaking stuff, but it sure ain't a fastball. And now, Ursaig has Petey Halpin by the neck. This might be the final pitch of the year. There goes the runner from first. The pitch is high. The throw to second. Safe. Schneeman steals second. Now, any kind of contact that finds grass out in the outfield would tie the game. So this is really a good test for Lucas Ursaig. The pitch. There's a foul ball, and Halpin that time was just actually feeling for the pitch. He was out away from him. It wasn't a complete half swing, but it was.

What I would call a good swing, where you were really going after the pitch in the spot. He was just protecting the strike zone. Now the pitch in the dirt, and a nice block by Maley, and that keeps the tying run from third base. Schneeman is still at second. The sun now is behind a cloud, and that's going to help Halpin, it should, a little bit. And Irsay trying to end it right here. Two balls, two strikes, two out. Cleveland have the tying run at second base. Royals lead 3-2. Irsay brings it home, and it's fouled off. And again, Halpin doing a good job of spoiling a pitch, protecting the zone, not allowing Ron Culpa, the home plate umpire, to make a decision. In a situation like this, a hitter should never allow the plate umpire to decide. The pitch. High pop-up down the left field line again. Garcia to the barrier to make the catch and end the game. Good for you, Lucas Irsay. Game number 162 is in the books, and it goes to the Royals 3-2 over Cleveland, and we'll be right back.

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8: Banged into deep right center field. 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
8: Royals have bombarded the former Cy Young Award winner.
9: Swing and a miss. He struck him out.
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8: Steps on the bag. This game is
12: welcome to the Midwest Marine Boats postgame show. Midwest Marine Boats, it's not just a boat, it's a lifestyle.
13: Royals finished the season on a positive note. And there were quite a few positives. And first and foremost, Benny Pasquantino, two home runs. His home run leading off the eighth proved to be the winner. I thought Lucas Irsay was, he's got to go into the offseason, Jake, just brimming with confidence. And he looked like a much more confident pitcher. I mentioned I came in from the parking lot with him a couple of days ago, and he said that, he told me, he said the light went on in Omaha. And I knew exactly what he was talking about. And he just said, I just feel different. And he gets back to the big leagues, and he is different and very effective. And he closed it out with the tying run at second base.
14: And it was a somewhat poetic way to end the year, a year that has sort of been defined by bullpen struggles for the Royals this season. Nolan Hoffman, Connor Thomas, Nate Pearson, and Lucas Irsay combined for scoreless relief out of the bullpen. A scoreless 4 2/3 innings of relief after Daniel into the fourth went 5 1/3. And to see Lucas finish off the game and get the save after all he's been through this year, having the closer role sort of thrust upon him in the beginning of the year, the struggles that he endured in the second half of the season, the option to Omaha, the return. I talked to him the other day, too, and he'll enter next year not only with the confidence and the belief that he has proved once again that he can do what he just did, but that he'll have the chip on his shoulder, too. Let's hear from Royals manager Mac Cottrell.
15: With the fans today and this weekend, for as poorly as we've played and where the record is, to have that many fans here and be that vocal and supportive of the guys today was pretty special, and I think it shows what this community is about and why we want to right the ship here and get back to where we know we belong and what these fans deserve. But I really give them a lot of credit.
16: Q, how nice was it to see Vinny Pasquantino kind of step up today, lead the offense forward? He's had a great month of September.
15: Yeah. I mean, Vinny coming back from the injury the second time, he's been Vinny, and that's what he expects of himself. That's what we expect. He holds himself to a really high standard, and for him to do that today and help us win the last game of the year was really important.
16: When you look at Daniel Lynch as well, for him wanting to be in that starter's role to put together a complete performance, what does that say for him as he builds momentum into next?
15: Yeah, I mean, look, what Daniel did this last couple months shouldn't be overlooked in how difficult it is. You get in one mindset, you're not trained to do anything other than throw one inning at a time, maybe one plus, and to build up on the fly mid-season against big league hitters is really challenging. And for him to get into the sixth inning today with some pitch efficiency was really nice to see. I think he held up pretty well with the physically throughout the last couple months, but now he'll have a whole offseason to train, in anticipation of seeing if he can make a run at the rotation.
17: And I know you haven't had a ton of time to reflect on it, but just what's your biggest takeaway, from this season?
15: Yeah, give me a little time. I mean, there's a lot of things going through my head. Obviously extreme disappointment, but there'd been a lot of challenges, physical challenges, mental challenges, and that's to be expected through the course of a major league season. But overall, I mean, I'm disappointed to be going home.
17: With all the injuries you battled in the rotation and in the bullpen, how do you feel like the guys, handled that?
15: Professionally, I mean, it's certainly not the results we were looking for at all. I mean, but we've had some bright spots, whether it be Lynch or Dobnak or, obviously the guys that have made all 32 starts, that's big. And we've had some bright spots in the bullpen. I mean, Connor Thomas has been a bright spot. Pearson has been a bright spot. And obviously Cruzy and, Nolan Hoffman. So there's guys that have stepped up and done some things. It just obviously wasn't enough.
18: It's just a couple of outings since he came back from AAA, but Lucas Hersig looks closer to the guy we had seen the previous 2 years. The velocity, some swing and miss, and gets the save today. What did you see from him in this little spurt that we've seen since he came back from AAA?
15: Yeah, I'm really couldn't be happier for anybody than Lucas, because being sent down is one thing. Being sent down from where he started the year and, what the expectations were for him can be a demoralizing thing and can be a blow to some guys. And he handled it professionally. He went down there, and give a lot of credit to him, clearly, but to Dane and Lundy and AAA that worked with him to get him righted. And what you've seen out there was very consistent. I think that's sustainable with the not only the velo being at 100, the movement profiles of the pitches, the poise, the delivery in a better spot. I think all of it's extremely positive. And not to overstate it, but to get him to get a save at this point of the season, I think that was a hurdle as well, and that's a big plus for him and for us.
19: What will you remember most from this team this year?
15: Yeah, I mean, I need a little time, I think, to put it all into perspective. But a lot of guys weathered a lot of adversity, and we'll be better for it on the other side.
18: To go back in the seventh inning, you get the overturned call at first base. It was an infield single overturned. Can you speak to how valuable Bill Duplessis is for you guys as a replay coordinator?
15: Sure.
18: That spot, tie game. The inning. We don't know what the inning could have been with that runner on. But can you talk about Bill's value to you guys?
15: Sure, I'd love to. An unsung hero. I mean, the fans around here know how good he's been forever. Was it 13, 14 years now doing something like that? But I trust him implicitly with every decision. He knows it. If anybody knows the ins and outs of what that replay system is, it's very difficult. And to do that in 15 seconds, to get the right camera angle, his anticipation of what's going to happen and which camera angles he might need, and understanding the gravity of each situation is really important.
16: You hear it from different guys in that clubhouse about wanting to get back to the postseason again, you know, what they got to do individually to get back there. What does it say about this, the culture of death, those guys coming together knowing that they have one uniform goal in 2027?
15: Yeah, well, I mean, I don't think that was ever in a doubt. That was our goal this year, and clearly that came up well short of that, right? So there's been time for soul searching. There's been time for conversations, and that's great, but none of it matters unless you come out and execute it. But, you know, the common goal is a great thing to unify people.
17: And after a season, you know, that you had, are you expecting any changes in the coaching staff, or how do you?
15: No, we just finished, so give us some time to talk through that stuff.
20: Do you feel like it was any added motivation to the players going forward to have on this homestand two division rivals pop champagne in your building? Do you think that?
15: Yeah, that sucked. That really sucked. It's not something. I don't know if I've ever seen that before. You know, circumstances of the schedule, you can't control that and who you're going to play. But it certainly was not the way we wanted this week to go.
16: Thanks, Q.
13: And so it ends after 162, Jake. And now the fall and autumn. I'm going to say autumn. I like autumn better than fall. Autumn is here. Winter is around, I don't know which corner, but as the proverbial corner, there it is, it looms, and there's a lot of decisions to be made between now and the start of spring training. It's going to be interesting to see the makeup of the team come the 27 season.
14: There's certainly a lot of questions, and for every question, there is always eternally in baseball an answer. Is it the right answer? Is it the best answer? That's another question that needs to be answered, but we'll figure out those answers all along the way, all along the winter and into next spring. And, Denny, before you sign off, congratulations on 8,002, and congratulations on season 58 in the books.
13: 8,002 and counting.
14: Many more to come. We are honored to share them with you.
13: Well, it's been fun. It's great working with you and Stu and Jake and Ryan and the whole gang, the whole broadcast crew. I include everybody, TV site also, and it's a win, lose, or draw. We have no control, obviously, but we hope for the best, and we'll look for the best next year. But I'll see you over the off season.
14: Yeah, we're gonna set up a little table and make up a game and announce use it. Our imaginations to call it.
13: We're gonna call it. Yeah, we'll announce that little game. All right, final score 3-2 KC. Thanks for hanging with us throughout the season, folks, and we'll welcome you back come spring and summer of 27. Until then, Denny Matthews, good afternoon from Kauffman Stadium, and now Jake has the totals.
14: All right, Denny, we've got happy totals today, but first the totals for the Cleveland Guardians. 2 runs, 9 hits, no errors, 7 left on base. The Guardians were 0-for-3 with runners in scoring position. They hit 2 home runs today. Daniel Schneeman hit a solo shot in the 3rd inning, his 7th of the year. Joe Adell hit a solo homer in the 6th inning. It was his 23rd of the season. The happy totals for the Kansas City Royals. 3 runs, 9 hits, 2 errors, 8 left on base. The Royals were 1-for-5 with runners in scoring position. The Royals got 2 home runs today. They were from the same player. Vinny Pasquantino hit not 1 but 2 go-ahead home runs today. His solo shot in the 5th inning gave the Royals at the time a 2-1 lead. His solo shot leading off the 8th inning gave the Royals the 3-2 lead that would carry the day. Pasquantino finishes the year with 17 home runs. The winning pitcher today winds up as Nate Pearson, who got 2 outs in the 8th inning to finish off that inning. That was after Daniel Lynch IV went 5 1/3 innings and allowed just 2 runs in his final start of the year. He finishes the season with an ERA of 4.08 overall, though it was under 2, 1.96 out of the bullpen. Parker Messick pitched 3 innings in the start. For the Guardians, Austin Peterson pitched the balance of the game, 5 innings of 2-run ball. He takes the loss. He falls to 0-1. After Lynch exited, Nolan Hoffman delivered 2/3 of his scoreless inning. Connor Thomas retired all 4 batters he faced. Again, Nate Pearson got the win. And Lucas Ursig with a redemptive 9th inning going into the offseason in the best way possible for him. A scoreless top of the 9th inning and a save to round out the year, his 13th save of the season. This ball game took 2 hours and 8 minutes, and the attendance at Kauffman Stadium, 22,827. For the year, the attendance at Kauffman Stadium, 1,527,098. 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With a loss, the Guardians finish the year at 85-77. They win the American League Central. They've earned a bye through the wild card round, and they'll await a winner of a wild card series as their opponent in the division series. Meanwhile, the Kansas City Royals finished the 58th season in franchise history with a 69-93 record, with hopes for a brighter 2027. One more time, the final score this afternoon from Kauffman Stadium in Game 162. It's the Kansas City Royals 3 and the Cleveland Guardians 2. Stay tuned. Our Midwest Marine Boats postgame show continues right after this on the Royals Baseball Network.
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24: Well, Lucas Hurstig, one more save here in game 162. You just got a big hug from your pitching coach, Brian Sweeney. How do you feel right now? It's been kind of an up and down year, but you're ending on a nice up.
25: Yeah, exactly what you said.
26: Way to go.
25: You know, just it feels good knowing now that after what I've gone through and all the adversity and just all the failure that I felt on the mound, it's come full circle. Got to finish off the year on the best note possible. Man, it feels good.
24: Yeah, you really have looked like your old self here in these last couple of weeks, and the velo's there. It looks like the life on the pitches is there. How are you feeling physically out there?
25: I feel terrific. When I went down there and worked on the mechanics, it all kind of just started clicking, one day after the next. So just glad to be back up here. It's a lot of fun what we do. But knowing that this fan base has come out and showed support all year long, even a day like today when, a game like this doesn't really matter in terms of, record and all that stuff. It still means a lot to these fans. So I'm personally glad that I was just able to close it out on the right note. So
24: this season overall has been a disappointment for the team. A lot of great stories, though. Certainly a lot of offensive stories, some good pitching stories. And you're a good story as well this year. What can you take as you go into the offseason now, get ready for next year to carry this forward and to kind of hit the ground running next year?
25: Yeah, I think it's all about how you approach the game mentally. I want to say I lost a little bit of confidence somewhere during the season, and I was fighting my way to try and find it again. So I feel like I found it. I'm going to take that momentum into the offseason, have the best offseason that I possibly can have, and at the same time enjoy having a little one at home now. So, you know, things are going to be a little bit different, but all different for the better.
24: Well, Lucas, congratulations on finishing strong. Have a great offseason. We'll see you next year. Great job, and it's always a pleasure. Appreciate your time.
25: Thank you, Steve. Appreciate it.
24: That is Lucas Irsig, big part of a Royals 3-2 win here in the final game of the year. And you're listening to the Midwest Marine Boats postgame show.
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24: Welcome back to the Midwest Marine Boats postgame show. The Royals a 3-2 win over the Guardians here in the finale this season. Time for our electric plays of the game. And Vinny Pasquantino, as you might have guessed, is a big part of them. The Royals scored the first run of the game in the bottom of the first inning on a Salvador Perez RBI base hit, the 78th RBI for Salvi. So 1-0 Royals. Cleveland got it tied with a run on the top of the third. Then in the bottom of the fifth, with two outs and nobody on, up came Vinny Pasquantino. And the next one, swing and a high fly ball deep to center field. Halpin going back, still going to the fence. It's gone! Vinny Pasquantino hits a bomb to straightaway center. And the Royals take a 2-1 lead here in the fifth inning. Wow, he crushed that ball. 434 feet. It was a fastball. He hit it 106 off the bat. And that's his 16th on the year, and it gives the Royals the lead. The lead then was 2-1, but an inning later, Cleveland got another run to tie it again. So it was 2-2 until we got to the bottom of the eighth inning, and up came Vinny this time to lead off in the eighth.
13: Next pitch is whacked to deep right field, to the wall, and gone, Pasquantino. He doesn't have to rub any dirt on it. And he's not limping at all as he rounds the bases. So Vinny with two home runs in the game. And his season total is now 17.
24: And the Royals held on, and they won it by that 3-2 score. Those are our electric plays of the game presented by Stako Electric Construction Company, the official electrical contractor of the Kansas City Royals. 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A 3-2 Royals win here in the final day of the season. 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
14: 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One final fun run around the bases for the kids at the end of one final game in 2026 with the Royals pulling it out. A couple of home runs by Vinny Pasquantino, and now it's on to 2027 for the Royals after a 69 and 93 season this year. Obviously, the Royals hoping brighter days are ahead. Hope you have a great fall and winter, and we look forward to spring training in February. Our next broadcast will be in February in Arizona. That's our plan. We hope you'll join us then. 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Actually, today it's The Fan, 6:10 a.m. Stay tuned for Vern's postgame show with Josh Vernier. 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For Denny Matthews, Jake Eisenberg, Ryan Lefevre, who joins us quite a bit during the season, and for Eric Guthrie, Steve Stewart saying enjoy your offseason and so long from Kauffman Stadium.
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8: The nor'easter still causing problems. I'm Carmen Roberts, Fox News. The monster storm is affecting millions of Americans from New Jersey shore up to Massachusetts and Rhode Island. Fox's Brandi Campbell is at Boston Harbor.
9: This nor'easter is finally weakening, but we're still feeling the impacts. We're here in Hall, Mass. Some of the coastal communities seeing significant coastal flooding over the last few days. With rain still on the forecast for a couple days, we do have a level 2 out of 4 flash flood risk in place through Monday for parts of the Northeast. We've also had damaging winds, one of the highest gusts reported in Surf City, New Jersey at 74 miles per hour. Wind taken down power lines, contributing to nearly 100,000 customers currently out of power and travel issues. Right now in Boston, incoming flights are delayed 4 hours on average due to the wind.
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10: The worst of it is behind us, but we do still have another high tide cycle to be worried about and some lingering impacts through potentially as far as Tuesday. Our center of circulation somewhere around the Atlantic City area continuing to push further off toward the west, some level of a pseudo landfall with this extra tropical cyclone. Eventually, though, that center will begin to move further up to the north, and that will mark the end of our first early season nor'easter. The main story, though, moving forward is going to be still gusty winds, not as powerful as 70 plus miles per hour.
8: After rejecting Iran's plan to reopen the Strait of Hormuz, President Trump told Axios that talks will restart next week. Iranian Foreign Minister Abbas Araghchi tells NBC's Meet the Press.
12: We trust ourselves. We are ready for diplomacy. We are ready for war at the same time. They had tested us in both cases. They tested us in their aggression twice, and they are welcome if they want to test us once again.
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27: 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Just click listen, then swipe right and hear the latest news updates on your time. 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
8: British police arrest 5 men they say were planning a terrorist attack on a military base used by the U.S. Fox's Stephanie Bennett has more from London.
20: British counterterrorism police are now leading this investigation alongside local and also military assets in the area. Gloucestershire police say they received a call for 3 suspicious vehicles traveling towards the base. Armed officers responded before they reached it and arrested 5 men on suspicion of committing offenses under the Explosives Act. 85 homes were evacuated while the Army's bomb disposal team examined those vehicles with a robot at times. At last check, all 85 homes, people still cannot return back.
8: Democrats continue to condemn President Trump's military actions. Senator Mark Kelly tells ABC's This Week.
28: The president would love to do is get back to where he was before he started this thing. The Iranians weren't racing to get a nuclear weapon. The straits were open. And we didn't have over 20 dead service members and 800 injured. This thing has been a disaster, and it's been a mistake, and it's because of the failed leadership of this president.
8: And it is Fat Bear Week.
29: Fat Bear Week is underway at Alaska's Katmai National Park, where 16 brown bears started out in a March Madness-style bracket. Fans vote online for the bear they think has done the best job packing on pounds before winter hibernation. Defending champ Chunk is back after being estimated at roughly 1,200 pounds last year, and more than 1.7 million votes were cast during the 2025 competition. The final Fat Four face off Monday with a championship Tuesday. And while the competition is fun, there's a serious purpose behind it, raising awareness about the bears, their habitat, and the conservation of the ecosystem they depend on. CJ Papa, Fox News.
8: And I'm Carmen Roberts, and this is Fox News.
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1: Your nor'easter continues to pummel the East Coast. I'm Kathleen Maloney, Fox News. But the storm appears to be weakening. Fox Weather's Mike Seidel with more.
2: There's still a coastal flood advisory up for the Jersey Shore. High tide this evening and tomorrow morning. Water may be about a foot above where it should be, normally dry ground. So just one more day of coastal flooding on the Jersey Shore. Airports have been hit pretty hard. About 90 cancellations at Newark, LaGuardia, and Kennedy. But get this, about 1,100 flight delays. That includes almost two-thirds of all flights at LaGuardia are delayed today.
1: The storm is gearing up for one last parting shot tonight.
3: We're still looking at winds upwards of about 36 miles per hour, pushing on to shore, especially for the Boston area. But these smaller shifts in wind direction will make a big difference in terms of tidal flooding, and if tidal flooding is a bigger deal moving forward. One more high tide cycle taking you into this evening and going into early tomorrow. A little bit of moderate precip on the back end side of this. Then we'll have a warm up throughout midweek. Big concern here. Cancellations over 400 delays, 2,000, but we'll see, again, some marginal improvements coming forward here within the next 24 hours.
1: Fox Weather's Haley Meyer. Powerful waves from the East Coast storm have uncovered a shipwreck from Nantucket's past.
4: The powerful nor'easter pulled sand from Nantucket's south shore, re-exposing a 19th century shipwreck. The wreck believed to be the Warren Sawyer, a three-masted cargo schooner that ran aground near Myokomet Beach in 1884. The vessel was carrying cotton and scrap iron when gale-force winds forced it off course, crashing it into Nantucket. The ship was torn apart by waves, but its remains were uncovered before, back in 2022. This weekend storm brought part of its frame back into view. In New York, Roxanne Evans, Fox News.
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1: UK police arrested five men near an airbase used by the United States, suspected of preparing for a terrorist attack. Police say three suspicious trucks appeared to be heading toward the Royal Air Force Fairford base early Sunday. Authorities are investigating an Iran link as one possibility. There are conflicting reports about whether talks between the U.S. and Iran will get serious again.
16: President Trump expects mediators to engage in more talks this week with Iran. But according to Iran's foreign minister, Abbas Araghchi, he says that a lot of contradictory statements have been made by President Trump lately. And he's still waiting on a formal response from mediators regarding the latest ceasefire proposal. Iran has proposed reopening the Strait of Hormuz in 7 days if the U.S. agrees to end its military blockade, releases frozen Iranian assets, and waives Iranian oil sanctions. It's a very similar proposal to the previous memorandum of understanding that was torn up after Iran started firing on ships again in the Strait of Hormuz. What's different right now is the economic pressure being applied to Tehran, as well as the U.S. midterm elections that are coming up.
1: Fox's Jeff Paul. Two Ole Miss students found dead. Police found kratom at both scenes.
17: Officials say the toxicology reports for 18-year-old Aiden Hamilton and 20-year-old Robert Strang could be ready as early as the start of this upcoming school week. But investigators are still not confirming whether the drug was a factor in either of these deaths. Kratom is not FDA approved and illegal in many states, but it has been banned in Oxford for years. On Friday, Oxford police revealed two people people were arrested during an investigation into a nearby tobacco store where members of the county's narcotics unit reportedly found more than 500 units of kratom.
1: And that is Fox's Natalie Chuck reporting in Oxford, Mississippi. I'm Kathleen Maloney. This is Fox News.
8: From the Cocoa Weather Center, the Warrensburg forecast, tonight mostly cloudy, a low of 65, no rain Monday, partly sunny and high of 81, then the rain comes back Monday night with a chance of showers after 1 a.m., mostly cloudy, a low of 68, showers likely Tuesday, mostly cloudy and a high near 80, Tuesday night, showers, possibly a thunderstorm, low around 68 degrees.
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11: Okay, I've got a big helping of Rolling Stones with a side of Zombies and some Simon and Garfunkel over Easy. Is that you?
12: Yep, right here.
11: Okay. And the boiled Billy Joel with a side of Hall & Oates there.
12: Thank you.
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1: From the Cocoa Weather Center, the Warrensburg forecast. Tonight, mostly cloudy, a low of 65, no rain Monday, partly sunny and high of 81. Then the rain comes back Monday night with a chance of showers after 1 a.m., mostly cloudy, a low of 68. Showers likely Tuesday, mostly cloudy and a high near 80. Tuesday night, showers, possibly a thunderstorm, low around 68 degrees.
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6: From the Coco Weather Center, the Warrensburg forecast. Tonight, mostly cloudy, a low of 65, no rain Monday, partly sunny and high of 81. Then the rain comes back Monday night with a chance of showers after 1 a.m., mostly cloudy, a low of 68. Showers likely Tuesday, mostly cloudy and a high near 80. Tuesday night, showers, possibly a thunderstorm, low around 68 degrees.
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1: The nor'easter's not leaving yet. I'm Carmen Roberts, Fox News. The massive storm hammering the East Coast for 3 days is still pushing towards land centered over New Jersey. Fox Weather's Bob Van Dillen has more from Manasquan, New Jersey.
2: It means flooding concerns. It also means coastal flooding concerns and, of course, the beach erosion. That's the main deal that we're going to be going on forward for the next 24 hours. Then whose problem is it? Right up towards Nantucket, looking at the east coast of New England. That's who's going to get smashed next, and that's going to be Monday evening through Tuesday before finally this nor'easter just gets the heck out of here.
1: Well, the storms caused massive coastal flooding, beach erosion, knocked out power, disrupted travel, and downed trees, with one killing a man in Brooklyn, New York. And with more on the forecast, here's Fox's Weather's Jane Menar.
3: The wind has relaxed some, but that rain is building in, especially for New Jersey and New York City. Our nor'easter has some spread, stretching all the way across the interior northeast up into New England, cloud cover through much of the interior. But steadier rain is now beginning to really settle in, especially for the North Jersey coastline up into New York. This is probably going to be the most impactful batch of rain that we've seen so far this entire event, but overall, winds starting to back off.
1: President Trump told reporters he rejected Iran's plan to reopen the Strait of Hormuz, but Iran's Foreign Minister Abbas Araghchi said they're still waiting for an official response, and he told NBC's Meet the Press, Iran's ready for war if that's what it takes.
4: We trust ourselves. We are ready for diplomacy. We are ready for war at the same time. They had tested us in both cases. They tested us in their aggression twice, and they are welcome if they want to test us once again.
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1: Pope Leo spent a third day in France as he looks to restore public trust in the church.
9: Pope Leo XIV presides over Mass in Lourdes, a pilgrimage site to millions of Catholics, as he also meets with several abuse victims as the church continues to deal with its darkest failure. Pope Leo prayed at the Grotto of Our Lady of Lourdes, where more than a century and a half ago, the church says an apparition of the Virgin Mary appeared to a young girl named Bernadette. But it's emotional and psychological wounds that are forefront today, as the Pope was expected to meet with seven clergy abuse victims. The Pope also met with the sick as he continues to stress the sanctity of life from conception to natural death. Then he wraps up his four-day visit in the northeast city of Metz, where his pilgrimage will take on a more political focus. In Lourdes, France, Lauren Green, Fox News.
1: An American family visiting Athens, Greece, was killed when a building collapsed Friday just before they were set to leave the city. The four tourists were staying in the two-story building when it buckled in what officials suspect was a gas leak. Two other people died, an elderly British man and his Greek wife, and three others were injured in that dawn explosion. The Trump administration is about to reset fuel efficiency rules for automakers.
10: It's a major rollback of federal fuel economy standards for new cars and light trucks, giving automakers freedom to build more gas-powered vehicles. President Trump broke the news Saturday on Truth Social with a formal announcement due on Monday. The Biden White House had mandated a 50.4 miles per gallon standard by 2031. A proposal issued this past December would have lowered that requirement to an average of 34.5 miles per gallon for cars and light trucks by 2031. Paul Stevens, Fox News.
1: And Detroit police say three people are dead, four injured after an argument led to gunfire at an after-hours club. All seven are believed to be in their 20s and 30s. I'm Carmen Roberts. This is Fox News.
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11: From the Cocoa Weather Center, the Warrensburg forecast. Tonight, mostly cloudy. A low of 65. No rain Monday. Partly sunny and high of 81. Then the rain comes back Monday night with a chance of showers after 1 a.m. Mostly cloudy. A low of 68. Showers likely Tuesday. Mostly cloudy and a high near 80. Tuesday night, showers, possibly a thunderstorm. Low around 68 degrees.
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13: Do not attempt to adjust your radio. Time is taking control. You're traveling through another decade, known as the 1960s. You begin your journey on January 1, 1960. We've been waiting for you. Welcome back.
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15: Roger, zero G, and I feel fine. Capsule is turning around. Oh, that view is tremendous.
13: 63.
16: For the first time, an agreement has been reached on bringing the forces of nuclear destruction under international control.
13: 64.
17: Acts of violence against the armed forces of the United States must be met not only with alert defense, but with positive reply.
13: 65.
18: Starting in New York City at about 5:30 this afternoon, 30 million persons found themselves without light, subways, elevators, air conditioning.
13: 66.
19: Confirmed this afternoon at 4 o'clock Houston time that a left ventricle bypass operation was performed at this hospital this morning.
13: 67.
20: Some 20 National Guardsmen have deployed along this street, hiding behind their trucks.
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0: submitted for your approval a period of time between January 1, 1960 and December 31st, 1969. During the course of this three-hour broadcast, there is no other time.
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2: Welcome back to the year 1967. I see you made it here in your big...

1967, like all the years in this decade, interesting to say the least. In the music world, the Jimi Hendrix Experience opened for the Monkees last night at the Forest Hills Stadium in New York. Hendrix was booed by the Monkees fans. Promoters say they will drop Jimmy from the tour. Let's face it, until he gets his act hip and heavy, how can he compete with the Monkees? In other pop music news, there's a concert set for April 11th this year of 1967. It'll be up in Montreal.

Grateful Dead, Mamas and Papas, Otis Redding, the Jefferson Airplane, the Birds, Booker T and the MGs. Are there more? Yes! Paul Butterfield's Blues Band, Ravi Shankar, and Jimi Hendrix. I think he's going to do better than he did with the Monkees. The Beatles, by the way, have turned down the opportunity to appear at the Monterey Pop Festival. Instead, George Harrison, John Lennon, and Paul McCartney are listening very closely to the talks of Maharishi Yogi. He tells the Beatles that through transcendental meditation, practiced twice a day, they will have new spiritual enlightenment. The Beatles are set to attend a 10-day seminar on the subject. No doubt the seminar will be located somewhere near Penny.

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0: 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We've been waiting for you. Welcome back.
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Well, the Supremes are certainly hot in this year of 1967. This is their fourth consecutive number one song, The Happening. Go on and get it, girls. I'm ready for you. Hey,

Gonna Get Pretty Now, with a group that sold over 15 million records. They formed last year in 1966. They're the Association with Never My Love on Live from the 60s.

The Association on Live from the 60s and Never My Love. They're teasing, believe me. I'm the real Don Steele with you here in 1967. A year for the grassroots. A message in the music. Write this one down. You're going to dig it.

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0: pray there's something good on television. Oh boy, jackpot. 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
0: In the year of 1967, we're going to send this song out to Jan Wenner, who's 21 years old. He just started a rock and roll magazine up in San Francisco. Yep, started it with $8,000, both of it borrowed money. The first copy's about 40,000 run, only 6,000 of them sold. He thinks the thing will pick up and catch on pretty soon, though. He calls it Rolling Stone Magazine. Here's Spencer Davis Group now on Live from the 60s. I'm a man. Get him.

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0: The year is 1967, and we've been waiting for you. Welcome back.

the 60s, just back from San Francisco, and I do love your flowers, baby. Well, rumor has it in this year of 1967 that Timothy Leary, yeah, he's out on bail following a drug arrest. Well, he's holding a press conference in Greenwich Village next week to announce the formation of a new religion called the League for Spiritual Discovery. The initials, of course, LSD. Leary will argue that the drug, LSD, should be legalized for his church members because it's a religious sacrament. Evidently, Timothy has been visiting Strawberry Fields one too many times. Let me

0: 1967, and you're traveling through time. Your next stop will be
1: 1968, live from the 60s.
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9: The president says no. I'm Kathleen Maloney, Fox News. President Trump reveals he rejected the Iranian ceasefire proposal. Fox's Alexandria Hoff at the White House.
10: The Iranian side argues that the request and the latest proposal were included in the previous memorandum of understanding, just broken down in stages over 7 days. The MOU had fallen apart back in July due to vague language on Iran's nuclear future and disagreements over shipping lanes. The country's foreign minister, though, he was asked about trust between the two nations. Here's what he had to say.
11: Well, we trust ourselves. We are ready for diplomacy. We are ready for war at the same time.
10: Well, Axios is reporting that negotiations are set for once again to take place this week.
9: The president is standing by his assertion that Iran must not have a nuclear weapon. He also promised lower gas prices after the midterm elections. UK police arrested 5 men near an airbase used by the U.S., suspected of preparing a terrorist act. Police say 3 suspicious trucks appeared to be heading toward the Royal Air Force Fairford base early Sunday. Authorities are investigating an Iran link as a possibility. 2 Ole Miss students found dead. Police found kratom at both scenes.
12: Officials say the toxicology reports for 18-year-old Aiden Hamilton and 20-year-old Robert Strang could be ready as early as the start of this upcoming school week. But investigators are still not confirming whether the drug was a factor in either of these deaths. Kratom is not FDA approved and illegal in many states, but it has been banned in Oxford for years. On Friday, Oxford police revealed 2 people were arrested during an investigation into a nearby tobacco store where members of the county's narcotics unit reportedly found more than 500 units of kratom.
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10: 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Fox Business reporter.